0: disputed claims Pauline Hanson actively sought to meet with Tommy Robinson and provided more details about potential mass deportations under the Minor Party. Mr. Joyce yelling at a dog while providing an answer has dominated discussions about the live interview. Political journalist Annabelle Crabb says she can understand why he may have used such a firm tone.
1: And I must say, I saw that last night and I went, whoa, because the dog, you couldn't hear the dog in the interview. All you could hear was Barnaby just going, sit down. And I think a lot of people would have found that quite shocking. I grew up on a sheep farm, so I didn't find it that shocking. Like, it sounded to me like a command to a working dog.
0: Australia's Defence Industry Minister says the AUKUS deal will be full steam ahead despite the change of Prime Ministers in the United Kingdom. Andy Burnham has officially become Britain's seventh Prime Minister in 10 years, replacing Sir Keir Starmer. Economists say a rapid change is needed in the global energy market to keep fuel prices in Australia down as the conflict in the Middle East drags on. The United States has launched fresh strikes against Iran, while Yemen's Houthis rebels have announced a maritime embargo against Saudi Arabia. Experts are urging Australians to take precautions such as a family pass or code word as AI makes so-called lost my phone scams more effective. Artificial intelligence is now being used by fraudsters to clone voices to sound like victims' loved ones. Cybersecurity consultant Mark Voss says tech and phone companies are taking steps to try and address scams like this.
2: On the 1st of July, they implemented Unverified, where text came through as pretending to be businesses. Now, with caller ID, they want to get more sophisticated in how they handle caller ID, so it's much, much harder to pretend to be someone else.
0: A teenage boy is due to face court accused of setting fire to his former school in central west New South Wales. Police will allege the 17-year-old filmed himself as he lit the blaze in the administration building of Cowra High. And Victorian teachers will vote today on a revised paid offer from the state's government in a bid to avoid Thursday's strike, an announcement due this afternoon. Checking sport, Nathan Buckley has described missing out on the Tasmanian coaching job as a fork in the road. The former Collingwood captain and coach says it's still a bit early to know exactly what's coming up next. Adelaide forward Darcy Fogarty has failed to overturn a three-game suspension for striking Sydney's Harry Cunningham. And riders have had their second and final rest day on the Tour de France. I'm Dusty Fitzpatrick. That's the latest. There'll be more headlines coming up soon. I'm

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Kia ora, I'm George Henare, playing the Sultan in Aladdin. Thanks for making 3KND number one. 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

0: Good morning, Harrison Peterson here from NIRS News, coming to you from the lands of the Yuggera and Turrbal peoples. More needs to be done to deal with Islamophobia. That's the call from a Victorian Muslim organisation. It comes after the Islamic Council of Victoria's Facebook page posted photos of headstones belonging to Muslim people that had been desecrated with stickers of pig heads. Council President Mohammed Mohideen has told the ABC Islamophobia is growing in the state.
1: People are coming to terms that this is normal in society or something, that if you're a Muslim, if you're a visible Muslim, whether it be male or female, that you could be targeted on the roads, or you could be targeted at shopping centres, or you could be targeted anywhere, even in schools.
0: 10 months ago, the Special Envoy to Combat Islamophobia, Aftab Malik, released his report into the issue with 54 recommendations. But it's only responded by the federal government over the weekend, and they've only adopted 35 of the recommendations. An attack on a US missile launcher in Kuwait has been claimed by Iran. Iran says the attack was part of its ongoing operation launched in response to US strikes. It comes as Tehran continues to attack US bases in neighboring countries. Jordan's announced it's intercepted 3 Iranian missiles. Meanwhile, the US has announced another wave of attacks on Iranian military bases. US Central Command says the attacks are designed to stop Iran targeting ships crossing the Strait of Hormuz. President Donald Trump says Tehran will pay for killing US soldiers. A peaceful solution is needed to put an end to a newly announced blockade on a major shipping route. That's what the United Nations is calling for. Iran-backed Houthi rebels will blockade Saudi Arabia in the Bab el-Mandeb Strait. The group says it's in response to Saudi Arabia's blockade on Yemen that's lasted for 12 years. UN spokesperson Stefan Dujarric says negotiations to end the blockade need to take place.
2: We call for immediate de-escalation. We urge all parties to address their differences through dialogue and diplomacy.
0: The UK needs change. That's the message from Britain's new Prime Minister, Andy Burnham. He's addressed the nation for the first time in the role. The former Greater Manchester Mayor's promised Brits cost of living relief is on the way.
3: I will bring forward a new plan for Britain, a 10-year plan, laying out a path from where we are now to where I believe we all want Britain to be. But I can do something to give people some breathing space now, some help with the cost of living.
0: Mr. Burnham is the UK's 7th Prime Minister in a decade. The Torres Strait has honoured NAIDOC royalty during its annual award ceremony on Wyburn on Friday night. Wood carver Lewis Wilkie Fired and primary healthcare worker Annie Waria were named NAIDOC King and Queen and presented with a special sash for the occasion. Special recognition certificates were also presented to 2 young Torres Strait Islanders. Skirkoda Uda was the first female Torres Strait Islander carpentry apprentice. She's been recognised for breaking down barriers for other young women in a male-dominated trade. Makeri Bin Arwell's prowess on the basketball court has also earned him recognition for representing both the Torres Strait and New Zealand. The Torres Strait NAIDOC Awards is run by the Torres Shire Council. Mayor Elsie Serriott congratulated nominees and award recipients, saying she was proud to celebrate those who inspire future generations to lead with courage, pride and purpose. And now moving to today's weather forecast, Rabibi Broome, sunny and 30, Borley Perth, showers easing and 18, Tandunya Adelaide, sunny and 18, Nam Melbourne, mostly sunny and 15, Nipaluna Hobart, partly cloudy and 15, the Ngunnawal and Ngambri Country or Canberra, morning frost and mostly sunny at 16, the Gadigal Country, Sydney, a possible shower and 18, for Mugajan, Brisbane, a possible shower and 23, for Ghimoi, Cairns, mostly sunny and 26, for Garramella, Darwin, sunny and 31, for Mbantwa, Alice Springs, sunny and 20, and for Wyburn, Thursday Island, mostly sunny and 29 degrees. And that's been the latest from NIRS News. If you have a story or news to send our way, you can always send an email to news@nirs.org.au. 28 degrees. And that's been the latest from NIRS News.
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0: 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Have you saying Yarn Up Strong? Deadly number here, 1-800-422-416. Call that number. Yarn Up is yours truly, Trevor Tim, 20 Trevor Murray from Macquarie. I'm your host of your daily program, National Talk Black, 1 hour program, and we come to you live from First Station Radio Station here in Cairns on Yidinji Country. 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I'm going to catch up a yarn now with Alan Blackshaw, a gambling help Queensland community educator, and we're talking about Cairns Safer Gambling Network, that's SGNet. Meeting, Balaclava Hotel, Erville, Gimoy, Cairns, Tuesday, 21 July, happening tomorrow. And to elaborate on that, Alan Blackshaw on the line with me in the studio. Alan, good morning. How are you?
1: Oh, good, thanks, Trevor. How's it going with you?
0: I'm well. Thank you very much for coming to the program.
1: Good to see you again.
0: Yeah, good to be seen and good to see you, my friend. I will say the last couple of days, last night, a bit chilly up here in Far North Queensland.
1: It was.
0: The Southerners would laugh at us, but yeah, I went looking for electric blanket, you know what I'm saying? I felt the frost here in Cairns, which is not normal. We had just finished the beautiful Cairns show, and then I think it was on the Thursday night, it was freezing cold.
1: Yeah,
0: Friday morning, you know, but otherwise, sunshine, blue skies, nip in the air, but it's all good up here in tropical North Queensland, mate.
1: It's good.
0: So let's talk about the hat you wear, a Gambling Help Queensland community educator. Here to talk about meeting Balaclava Hotel Erville tomorrow, Tuesday, 21 July. What time would that be, and who is the meeting for? We're talking about Cairns Safer Gambling Network.
1: Okay, it's meeting starts at 10 o'clock in the morning. We run two of these a year. We have to run at least two of these a year, and it's an opportunity for us, gambling.
0: When you say 2 year, that's like here in Cairns?
1: Yeah, or in our region, which goes from Cardwell up to the Cape.
0: Okay.
1: So it's a big region. We're hoping to run more than two this year, but with our funding, we have to run at least two.
0: And what does the meeting consist of?
1: So we get together with licensees of gaming venues, so pubs, clubs, casino, their staff if they want to come, if they can come, government representatives, and also community stakeholders, anybody with an interest in gambling.
0: Sure.
1: And
0: who work in the industry.
1: And our aim is really to talk about harm reduction in gambling. How do we minimise any harm that people may be experiencing, how do we make our community a better place, basically?
0: Sure. Yep. And this meeting is open to anybody virtually over 18.
1: Yeah, virtually, yeah. Anybody with an interest in gambling can attend. We'd love some community group representatives to be there. It'd be great to see, someone from, say, a domestic violence organisation.
0: Okay.
1: From some of the Indigenous organisations around. From the health providers.
0: Sure.
1: Just to make it open conversation, usually how we run these things, we have one or two guest speakers. This time we're having a guy called David McAlennan.
0: Mm-hmm. Who's David McAlennan?
1: David McAlennan. Okay, pronouncing his name wrong.
0: McAlennan, thank you.
1: McAlennan works for Clubs Queensland as he's the manager of gambling health for Clubs Queensland. So he goes around and he trains clubs.
0: Yes.
1: On how to talk to people, what gambling harm is, what their responsibilities are as gambling providers. And it's good because the theme for Gambling Harm Awareness Week this year was the odds change when the conversation starts. With the awareness that if someone's experiencing harm from gambling, they're gambling more than they plan to, it's getting out of control. It's just those odd conversations.
0: Yes.
1: That can start them to think, well, maybe I need to get some help with this. Maybe I do have a problem.
0: So we're talking about admitting to a fault or to a problem.
1: Yeah. And it takes a long time because I would guarantee I could walk up to someone I think is gambling too much. And if they've never had anybody talk to them before, they'll deny it.
0: Sure.
1: Because they're not aware of the problem yet.
0: Mm.
1: And we want them to get awareness early in the piece so they can come for help earlier on rather than leave it until their life's in a mess.
0: Sure. And we're talking about lives in a mess. It could be anything from a breakup of marriage. It could be loss of a house and regarding mortgages or eviction coming in from a renting point of view, the above.
1: Look, and we see all those things happening to people. People get into debt. People lose relationships, become homeless, lose cars. You know, it's not uncommon to see those things. Like as I said before, there is nothing wrong with gambling, but if it starts to get out of control, then it's time to come for help.
0: Sure.
1: So David's going to present tomorrow around that message, but he also has the lived experience of gambling himself and being, he's still paying off debts from 27 years ago.
0: Yeah, gotcha.
1: From gambling. So he's well placed to talk about his situation, what happened to him, but also the sort of
0: talking about paying off a debt from 27 years ago.
1: It's massive.
0: But he's come out of it.
1: Yeah.
0: And now he's telling people where the potholes are if you're on this track, on this journey.
1: Yeah, and training staff in venues to be able to respond to people, to be able to talk to people, because it can be quite confronting for a staff member to think that person looks like they're spending too much time there, too much money there. I think they're getting into a hole. Because most venue operators really care about their clientele, about their patrons.
0: Mm-hmm.
1: To have that initial conversation can be quite difficult.
0: Yes.
1: Because you want to be gentle, you might be afraid they're going to arc up and...
0: Exactly.
1: Yeah, so it can be difficult for staff. So the sort of training that David does is really important in training staff on a way to initiate those conversations and the importance of the conversations, as well as what their legal responsibilities might be as well.
0: Sure. What time is the meeting happening at Balaclava Hotel tomorrow?
1: 10 a.m. It's only going
0: 10 a.m.?
1: Yeah, only going to go for a couple of hours because we have it earlier in the day so that people can get back to their venues and do their business. You know?
0: Okay,
1: so,
0: right, yeah, thank you. Yeah. And let's see, you have 2 a year.
1: Yep.
0: So here in Cairns, and how far apart are the two meetings as such?
1: We usually try to put them around, time-wise, around Gambling Harm Awareness Week, which was the same week as NAIDOC Week this year. Which
0: okay, right. Yeah.
1: Usually it's this week, but it was a bit earlier this year. So we had one in Tully.
0: In Tully? Yep, how long ago was that?
1: That was last week, Monday, week. A week ago today.
0: Where so they're pretty close together. Tully, only 2 hours down south.
1: Yep.
0: And then another one here in Cairns, and that's 2 weeks ago, 2 weeks later.
1: Yeah. So we've tried to keep them around that Gambling Harm Awareness Week period. And this year we're planning to have more because we really want to do some perhaps in Cooktown.
0: I was just going to say, would you go north, have meetings there, Cape York, Torres Straits?
1: Yeah, look, and we're planning visits to Thursday Island and visits to Weeper and a few
0: big
1: other places.
0: Big footprint, yeah, exactly.
1: So, look, and we've only got five team members in the north, so it's
0: okay.
1: Not a lot of people to spread around for doing visits like that.
0: So did you attend the one in Tully?
1: Yes, I did attend the one in Tully.
0: Good turnout?
1: Yeah, it was a good turnout. We had about 12 people there from from the venues.
0: Okay.
1: So there are three or four venues in Tully, but there are also venues in Cardwell and Innisfail.
0: Sure.
1: And we had a local fellow present, Manuel Levi presented. He's a Torres Strait Islander.
0: Okay.
1: And he spoke about his experience and had this fantastic video that he had professionally made about his experience with alcohol and gambling.
0: Okay.
1: And then we had a guy called Gary Fay.
0: So we're talking real stories, my friend.
1: Real stories, yeah. Yep. Yeah. Look, and Manuel's story was pretty amazing, like an incredibly good video. Just honestly told his story about his experience, what had happened to him. Then we had Gary Fay present, who was a leading light in the AFP for a number of years. But he found that for him it wasn't enjoying gambling. For him it was that he felt that he'd lost who he was and he was depressed.
0: And that was the tool that he used to try and...
1: To cover it.
0: There
1: to self-medicate.
0: Yes, gotcha.
1: And for him it meant that he then
0: had...
1: A bit of numbness,
0: you could say.
1: A numbness, yeah. Mm. And for him, he had to find out how to rebuild himself, how to address those issues that he was feeling about who he was by rediscovering what he valued in life and living up to those values.
0: Yeah.
1: So he rebuilt himself. And then when he'd done that, he felt he didn't need to gamble. But, you know, it's not as easy as that for everybody. You know, everybody's different. You know, some people gamble for, they're depressed. their relationships are in a mess. They've got childhood trauma, intergenerational trauma.
0: So you're talking about sort of negative connotations here.
1: Yeah.
0: People lean towards gambling because of what's happening in their life and the personal level or financial level.
1: Yeah,
0: or
1: well, not everybody. It's only, you know, only some people. A lot of people gamble for entertainment, spend their money, that's it.
0: Sure.
1: That's fine. But we're looking at those people who it starts to get out of control. And everybody will have different reasons why that's happened in their lives. You know, it might just be that they're going through a tough time, or there might be existing problems.
0: Exactly, Alan. Yeah. To our daily listeners just tuned in, Trinity Trev here, Murray from the Courier, your daily program, National Talk Black, having a daily yarn with Alan Blackshaw, Gambling Help Queensland community educator. We're talking about an up-and-coming meeting happening tomorrow night, Balaclava Hotel, from 10 a.m. tomorrow morning. Sorry. Tomorrow morning, 10 a.m., Tuesday, 21 July. Open for anybody and everybody. You don't have to be a gambling organization. A business as such, you can be Joe Blow off the streets going along for a conversation for a yarn. But so very important. You mentioned health organisations there, because sometimes when this turns into dire straits and an addiction as such, then we're talking about mental, we're talking about the mental health, what I'm picking up, yeah. Alan.
1: Look, if people are experiencing harm from gambling, it can impact their mental well-being.
0: Yes.
1: But it also can impact their emotional lives, their physical lives. They can become physically ill.
0: Sure.
1: Because their diet changes. If you're if you're just gambling, not cooking your meals again, not having enough money to buy nutritional food, then you're surviving on cheap takeaways or what you can get from a charity. And you're finding then that your diet is really restricted and people get ill.
0: Well, 9 out of 10, you can't virtually eat while you're on the poker machines, for example. You may have a serve of chips or what have you, which is not healthy anyway, you know. Yeah. So that's sort of stuff. So you don't leave the machine if you've got that addiction as such. So when you're talking about your health and your dietary, yeah, well, if you're drinking at the same time or pop out for a quick smoke or whatever the case may be, and your body's not moving, you know, there's the health side of it, physical as well as mental.
1: Yeah. And stress and depression can also make people physically unwell.
0: Yes.
1: As well. So, you know, look, it's health providers are really important in this discussion as well. And what we're saying, we just want to work together to find a way to get positive community outcomes for people.
0: Mm.
1: So to reduce the harm that some people
0: experience.
1: Well,
0: we want to work you out of work, Alan.
1: Yes.
0: That's what we want to do, don't we?
1: It would be good if you could do that. It would be really good.
0: Exactly. So there's funding there for your organisation to run, but to set up an organisational show, it shows that there's a problem out there.
1: Oh, yeah. Look, there's gambling harm is one of those problems that we have. We know that even though what we used to call problem gamblers, the people most vulnerable to the most harm is a small percentage. You know, up to 8-9% of people gambling are likely to be experiencing some form of harm. And then those people are going to be impacting up to 6 people in their social circle who will also be experiencing harm from gambling. So, look, we can look at about 15% of our population at any one time is experiencing harm from gambling. So it's a big problem.
0: And so then we're talking about, so you mentioned earlier domestic violence.
1: Yep.
0: Well, you're going home without no pay packet because you spend it all at the machines, what have you, causes dramas at home, and that escalates in regard to an argument, and domestic violence could be front and centre.
1: Look, there's a relationship between, drugs, alcohol, gambling, domestic violence, and a whole range of other issues. They all seem to,
0: all in the same pot.
1: Yeah, all in the same pot. So there's a strong relationship there. And again, we're not saying that everybody who gambles is experiencing harm. Most people don't.
0: Sure.
1: But if you are experiencing harm, then it's time to put your hand up and ask for a bit of help.
0: Well, if not in physical sense, the harm in regarding the purse, the pocket, what I mean? And regarding bills,
1: relationships.
0: Yep.
1: Your own
0: food,
1: mental health. Yep.
0: Food. Clothing.
1: All those things. It's
0: you've got kids, it escalates down there as well. Kids are missing out.
1: Yeah, and kids experience a fair bit of harm from a parent who's experiencing harm. It just carries on that harm. And look, what we're saying is We want to work together so that people feel as though they can come for help and there's not that stigma that they may feel now. We're trying to say, put your hand up early before you get to that point where you're suicidal or you're losing all your money or you lost your house, your relationships.
0: It's a serious matter then.
1: Yeah, look, if you're losing more money than you expect in the last 12 months, if you've gambled more than you'd anticipated or you've gone back to chase after your losses again,
0: hello,
1: then it's time to come for help.
0: Exactly. Well, if you sat down and had a cup of tea with yourself and do little calculations, add up how much money you lost over the last 12 months.
1: Yeah.
0: Look, at that in itself could be like an uppercut, so to speak.
1: Yeah. Look, and even if you just came to, if you started off by
0: meeting tomorrow,
1: by talking about coming to the meeting, but also we offer free financial counselling as well, which is often an easier entry point that if you're experiencing financial problems, come and talk to our financial counsellor who may be able to help you liaise with your creditors, with the bank, your real estate agent.
0: Okay.
1: You know, to ease that pressure a bit.
0: So there's organisations out there that you're associated with that help individuals in that situation?
1: Yeah. We have just with Gambling Help, we have a financial counsellor who's with us for 2 days a week.
0: Okay.
1: So that's another free service. So that might be...
0: Help you work out a budget, what you're saying?
1: Yeah, work out a budget, help you to
0: discipline.
1: To work out how to liaise with your creditors, how to start addressing some of those issues. Mm. And that might be a starting point because it might be easier to do that than to come in for counselling.
0: Sure.
1: About gambling and other issues. So it might be just an easier entry point. But also at the same time, if you do decide you need counselling, that's available as well. And we do have capacity at present.
0: Okay, fantastic. Alan, how long have you been community educator with Gambling Help Queensland?
1: Gee whiz, only a little over a year now.
0: Over a year, okay.
1: Yeah, it's been a short period of time, but
0: a little bit
1: seems
0: over a year,
1: like
0: a little
1: forever.
0: Bit training wheels on still there, I would say.
1: Oh, yeah.
0: We're students for life, aren't we?
1: Training wheels should always be on, Trevor.
0: Yeah, thank you. There you go. As I stated, students for life. Look, fantastic. And there's like five of you, is that right?
1: Well, one of me as a community educator. We have three counsellors plus a service lead.
0: All right, fantastic. So for someone to reach out more information, maybe ask you privately about the meeting tomorrow night or about support, who do they call? What's the number?
1: Oh, look, I won't give you the number. I'll give you the email. It's
0: okay,
1: much
0: beautiful.
1: Easier because
0: that
1: way I'll
0: get your fingers do the walking.
1: It's called gamblinghelp at uccommunity.org.au.
0: Gamblinghelp at
1: uccommunity.org.au.
0: Right, you might. So do check that out. And like, it's about reaching out, having a conversation.
1: Exactly.
0: And support and help is there. And if you feel that you're in a situation where you need help, then reach out.
1: Reach out. The help is always there. Judgment-free help.
0: Yeah, judgment-free help. I love that. So it's a private conversation and beginning's half done. So there it is. Alan, thank you for your yarn. Good to catch up with you, my friend. Keep smiling. Take care, keep warm.
1: Always smile.
0: We'll talk soon. I know that. Alan, thank you. All the best, mate.

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3: G'day folks, Troy Cassidale here. You're with Trevor on National Talk Black. Don't move that.

0: My name's Jared Harbrow from the Gold Coast Suns. 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
2: Going to catch up a yarn now with the member of LOICART, and that's Matt Smith, MP. My friend, how are you?
3: I'm good, Trendy. Yourself?
2: Yeah, thank you. I'm well. Got you there? All good?
3: All good. Got the sound.
2: So thank you. Yes, all good. Thank you very much. So what is it? Coming up to a year, first year?
3: Yeah, a little bit over a year now. I think it's maybe 14 or 15 months, and it's great to be here at the Cairns Show. You know, this is my first experience at Cairns, was the Cairns Show. So I come up for the Taipans tryout in 2005 or something, and it was Cairns Show week. And I had nothing to do, like, you train during the day, I had nothing to do at night. So I came to the Cairns Show, I was like, oh, yeah, we can do this.
2: We can do this. Thank you. Yeah, good. Fantastic. So, but your first time as a member of Parliament for the Cairns Show?
3: Second time as a member for Parliament, but I got announced here 2 years ago. Elbow came up and we did a lap, and that was the start of my journey into the political life. And,
2: yes.
3: We're on to midway through year one and a half.
2: Good.
3: And so, look, it's...
2: Enjoying the journey, Matt?
3: Yeah. Look, it's a really rewarding job when we get things right. Like, I was up in the NPA the other day and got to have a look at, you know, some of the new houses that are going up there.
2: Sure.
3: And you know, Mayor Poipoi's doing a really great job, you know, making sure that the community's being heard, and sat down with council and we went over a whole bunch of things. They've got some really great plans for the area up there, and it's my job to help them get them.
2: Fantastic. Yeah, have a vision and working towards that vision. And, it is a team effort. Help me help you. But as long as that communication is open. And when we talk remote, then we're talking about expenses as well, whether it be food, deliveries, all the above, material for building, what have you.
3: Yep. And so there's, you know, in the budget we put aside, I can't remember the exact figure now, but money's going to keeping those cost of living basics down. So you're paying the same price in cities and a lot of those remote communities. And that's been rolled out right across the Cape. You know, stuff like nappies, rice, that kind of stuff. Because you can't be trying to give people who are a long way away from, you know, a city, don't necessarily have the
2: opportunity to... penalise them for costs.
3: It's crazy. So we're working really hard to keep those costs down. And there's those basics, you know, the things that you need to get by, particularly, you know, like baby formula, stuff for bubs to get them that best start in life that they really deserve.
2: Fantastic. What about the the employment side of things as well for people in remote? LOICART's a big footprint.
3: It is.
2: So, you know, how far south do you go?
3: I get about as far south as Mount Sheridan.
2: Sheridan.
3: But everything else is everything north of, basically. Yeah,
2: yeah, so gotcha.
3: Hugs the coast right the way
2: how
3: up.
2: How far west?
3: Cowanyama and Pomps.
2: Cowanyama
3: and
2: Pomps.
3: So basically everything north of Cowanyama and Pomperow.
2: Okay, beautiful. Yep. Yeah, so it is a big footprint. So do a lot of travelling up there, and you're communicating and engaging with the people. And we're talking about all facets of life, employment, education, and close with the ranges. We're talking about the global climate, for example, and the sinking of the islands. That's real, is it not?
3: Yeah, and look, that's a real crisis for the Torres Strait in particular. You know, so we've invested a bit into seawalls up there, but we need to do more in terms of that resiliency piece, and we need to do more on climate action. And that story needs to be told. You know, a lot of people think about the South Pacific as under threat from the climate change, but, you know, Marsig, Saibai, you know, these are places, Mur even, in real danger from rising sea levels. And, you know, people don't want to see cultural lands go, or, you know, cemeteries go under and things like that.
2: You know,
3: things that really connect people to country are so important, and we've got to save people to save those areas so that people can live the way that they've always lived on places where they've always been. Because, you know, being on country is, you know, a really healing and powerful thing for a lot of people.
2: Sure.
3: To not be able to return there because the ocean is inundated home it would be an absolute travesty. So it's something we keep working on, particularly with the Torres Strait, but it impacts everywhere. You know, we've just invested some money into the seawall

0: hills up in Ingenue, because you know a lot of that erosion starting to come in now too.
1: Yes,
0: and it's going to impact, you know, right along Lockhart, you know, the Western Cape, all those places. We even see here in Cairns, like you saw yourself being part of council, what happened when Narelle came through. We didn't get the wind. We lost, you know, half a beach.
2: Exactly.
0: Yeah.
2: That's right. So, and look, Mother Nature, there it is, you know. So then on a whole in regard to global climate, at the federal level, are we acting in the right space? Or can we do more?
0: Look, I believe we are. We've more than 50% of electricity in Australia is now generated through renewable energy.
2: Okay.
0: And that's a lot of that has been rooftop solar.
2: Sure.
0: And one of the things that I'm pretty passionate about is, as you'd be aware, just about everything north of Cooktown is running on diesel generators, including the Daintree.
2: Sure.
0: We've got to wean ourselves off that. You know, I was speaking to Dalassa, who's the CEO up at Bamaga there, and she was saying they spent $5 million just on diesel last year.
2: Yeah.
0: That's $5 million that council could spend
2: on
0: roads or rubbish.
2: Thank you.
0: You know, so that's something I'm going to start working with them on around, you know, getting... Let's get rooftop solar on the houses. Let's get it onto the larger buildings like the supermarkets or the council buildings. Let's get that battery power up, the ability to feed power back into the system so that, you know, we don't have people getting stuck with these huge electricity prices driven by diesel. And, you know, diesel prices at the moment are all over the shop because of what's going on in the Strait of Hormuz.
2: And Matt, while we're talking to our dear listener that just tuned in, Trinity Trevor here, National Talk Black at the Cairns Show, open outdoor broadcast, and having a beautiful yarn with the member of Leichhardt, Mr. Matt Smith, former Taipans. Just saw the Joe Blake over there behind you, and over your right shoulder there, my man.
0: Yeah, I went and caught up with the snake earlier. He doesn't say much. He's one of the strong silent types.
2: Yeah, thank you. Speaks from the heart.
0: Yeah.
2: Sign language.
0: Yeah, you know why Mrs. Jake the snake?
2: Sorry?
0: I miss Jake the Snake. He's
2: thank you. Yes, you know, thank Jake, you. Yeah, thank you. That bloke owes me money. Let's not go there. So your journey. So you got an office here in Cairns.
0: I do.
2: Yep. And do you have offices further north?
0: I've got one on Thursday Island.
2: Thursday Island.
0: Yep.
2: Okay.
0: We found I knew her mum, but we found a young girl up there, Latula Pilot, and we said, look, can you open the office for us a few days a week? And she's been going great guns.
2: Good.
0: Like, she's amazing.
2: Good.
0: You know, really taking the bull by the horns.
2: Yes.
0: I've taken her down to Canberra. She's like a fish to water. I'm really, really excited.
2: Go a mile, see a mile.
0: Yeah, I'm really excited about what she might be able to do in the years to come, you know.
2: Beautiful.
0: And just the opportunity to give her, I mean, it's nothing special to eat. She just, you know, it's just an opportunity that we're able to get in front of her, and she's been amazing.
2: You like, put the key in the door, open up, but she's going all great guns now.
0: Yep.
2: Now she has vision, you know what I mean? Like I said, go a mile, see a mile, opportunity, watch your back, she might be going for your job.
0: Well,
2: brother.
0: Look, she's a whole lot younger than me, so when she's ready, she can easily tap me on the shoulder.
2: Fantastic. Let's talk about schooling education. Especially in the Cape, a lot of kids who only go to grade 10, then they have to go away. Is there support in regard to travelling to boarding schools as such?
0: Yeah, look, there is a bit through sort of the AB study programs and things of that nature. It's not something I'm hugely across, but if it's something that your listeners are interested in, make sure they get in touch with our office, because we're going to be able to put them in touch with the right people to make sure that they can understand how to get kids to and from school, you know, what the options look like, that sort of thing. There's a lot of people out there trying to help, and they really want to help, you know, lift the education, the ability to deliver education, I guess, because like you said, when it stops at year 10, you don't get those critical last couple of years that opens the door for TAFE or for university or that higher education, if that's what people want to do. But look, we're able to help people get in touch and have those discussions early. You know, it's never too young to talk about your kid's future.
2: Yeah, no, never too young to talk about. Exactly. And the other thing about that is education, the kids, further education, maybe university, what have you, become professionals, then going back to community.
0: Mm-hmm.
2: And then we're talking about having the professionals, local people in the community, working in all different industries. There's the opportunities.
0: And that's the key. You know, we've got to get people to come home and you know, lift. Get, because, you know, I go and I see a lot of people aren't from community working in some of the councils, and then to other places I go to see everyone from communities working in the council. That's how community wants. That's what they want to see, and they'd love to see, you know, nurses from home, sure. doctors from home, exactly. and teachers from home, and really get that kind of self-sufficiency up around it.
2: And there's inspiration from a younger person looking at the elder or whoever it is, older brother or uncle, whatever, working in that position, going away, doing the, coming back.
0: Because you can't be what you can't see.
2: Yeah, beautiful.
0: You know? And, and you got to have that first person's got to take that leap. Mm-hmm. And that's the hardest part, getting that first domino to fall.
2: Sure.
0: But once that first domino goes, you know, life becomes a whole lot easier. And look, I know all the councillors I speak to up there are very passionate about, you know, bringing work into community and giving kids those role models that they need to be inspired and succeed. And, you know, a lot of people talking about how do we get small business back and that kind of thing. You know, get a butcher's, get a bakery. You know, just those little things,
2: It
0: makes such a difference. You know, uplifts an area so much.
2: Look, fantastic. Before I let you go, my friend, let's quickly talk about the road. Talk about bitumen all the way to the top. How are we looking in that space? Is it fully bitumen?
0: It is not.
2: No,
0: No. There's about 127 kilometres left.
2: Okay.
0: So for the most part, you can get almost all the way to Weipa, dribs and drabs that aren't. The problem is it's the last 125, 27 kilometres is the hardest. 125 kilometres.
2: Right?
0: Yeah, it's going to be. So look, we're just going to chip away at it.
2: Sure.
0: Because you know, if we.
2: But the goal is to get it done.
0: The goal is absolutely to get it done. Mm. You know, it's
2: right.
0: What
2: does it do? That opens up the Cape.
0: It really does. You know, it makes things safer for a start.
2: Yeah.
0: You know, it improves transportation. It'll improve educational outcomes, health outcomes, you know, commerce outcomes, getting transport up and down better. Like it'll make.
2: You could
0: such
2: say
0: a
2: road to a better future.
0: I do like that.
2: Thank you. You say that three times. You mention my name. The fourth time you can have that, Matt.
0: Right. Okay. Yeah.
2: Take that with you.
0: So Just whenever, like, or do I have to look in a mirror after midnight or something?
2: Look, good yarning with you. Love the work that you're doing. Keep doing it. Enjoy the journey. Thank you. Don't forget to buy my Bipper Media. We always like to catch up and have a yarn with you and communicate with the people. Fantastic,
0: yeah,
2: Matt.
0: Easy. Thanks, Randy.
2: And big shout out to your team, mate.
0: Yeah, thanks, mate.
2: Okay. Oh, beautiful. Good yarn there with Matt Smith, member for Leichhardt, and gave me a calendar as well. So there it is, having a future, plan of attack, and working towards the future. But stay tuned to your daily program, National Talk Black 2012, Murray from the Curry.

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1: 1-800-422-416.
2: I had a deadly yarn with Matt Smith, a member of Leichhardt, and great to be talking to that big man, former Taipans basketball player, and now going to talk to a bloke same size as me, that's Justin Smith, Rural Fire Service. Justin, very good morning. How are you?
3: Yeah, great. Thank you, mate. Thank you for the opportunity to be here.
2: Thank you. Just background, who's Justin Smith?
3: So I'm acting superintendent for the Tropical Coast District for Rural Fire Service.
2: Okay.
3: And my nominal role is inspector that looks after wet tropics and also Torres Peninsula.
2: All right, big footprint.
3: Big footprint.
2: Yeah, there it is. How long you been with Rural Fire Services?
3: Yeah, so I've been with Rural Fire Service for approximately a bit over a year now.
2: A year, all right.
3: In an inspector role, and I've just recently been acting up as superintendent in Tropical Coast District for the last month or so.
2: All right, fantastic. Paint the picture to our listeners out there, Rural Fire Service.
3: Yep.
2: What do you do there? Paint the picture.
3: Yeah, so
2: to a fire brigade here in Cairns, for example.
3: Yeah, absolutely. So Queensland Fire Department really has two big arms of their services they provide to the community. One being Rural Fire Service, for which I fit under, and also Fire and Rescue, which is your urban, your red trucks that you see out in urban communities. So
2: in rural, you don't have red trucks?
3: No, we've got yellow trucks.
2: Is that the differentiation?
3: Yeah, so there's yellow trucks in rural.
2: Yes.
3: And then there's red trucks in urban.
2: I didn't know that.
3: Yeah.
2: So if you see a yellow truck in Cairns, you know it's from out back or rural.
3: Yeah, so usually you're exactly right. So
2: you get a service or something or whatever.
3: Rural areas. So we've got services still in Cairns because it doesn't necessarily mean, when the rural banner, doesn't mean that you're... If you don't have a truck, you're not a rural service. So we have what we call primary producer brigades as well, which is like your farmers, your cane farmers. And we also have truck brigades, which are your yellow trucks that you see. So there's sort of different arms in the service.
2: Okay, then you mentioned farmers. So we're talking about the engagement of people on the land.
3: Exactly.
2: Working closely with the rural fire services.
3: Yep. Yep.
2: We're talking volunteers, if not employment or second job.
3: Yeah, absolutely. So in the Rural Fire Service, our frontline service, our volunteers support that service. So it's all voluntarily based.
2: Yes.
3: And with that volunteer based service that they provide, we provide them with the resources, the training and the equipment to do their job safely. And we also provide a pathway for them, if they want to potentially take up employment within the fire department under that rural fire banner.
2: Well, so they'd have a bit like, it's like sort of working on the job.
3: It is, yeah.
2: You know, or learning on the job, you could say. And there's a platform, foundation, then to, well, they'd be ahead of somebody applying for a position there.
3: Absolutely.
2: They've got the knowledge.
3: So, exactly right. And we have a great working relationship with a lot of ranger groups, a lot of traditional owners.
2: Okay,
3: to implement that into our processes, especially around cultural burning.
2: Sure.
3: We work closely with other
2: kids. Then you become the students, don't you?
3: Yes, that's exactly right. So
2: fantastic.
3: There's a lot to learn from our traditional owners.
2: So let's talk about Indigenous employment. How are we travelling with Rural Fire Services, Indigenous employment?
3: Yeah, so there's absolutely opportunities. So if you sign up as a volunteer, and I strongly encourage anyone in the community...
2: You can sort of test the water, can't you?
3: You can, and we train you. So we provide you great skills that work for you
2: everyday life. Yep, everyday life, yep.
3: We teach you to work in teams. We teach you to build safety, conscious behaviour. Mm. We teach you the right way to approach fire.
2: Yes.
3: And we teach you all these really valuable skills that line up if you try and get employment down the track. So
2: yeah,
3: I strongly encourage anyone in communities right across the patch to sign up.
2: And what qualification do you need?
3: Grade 12? To sign up as a volunteer, you don't need any qualifications.
2: Okay.
3: We will provide the qualifications
2: as
3: for you for
2: along.
3: Free.
2: Yep. Okay.
3: Yep.
2: So you get ticket up while you're learning.
3: Yeah, exactly right.
2: Sort of thing. Yeah. How are we going with employment status for First Nation people with the Rural Fire Services?
3: Yeah, so we always welcome and encourage. One of our big key players in the Torres Peninsula is Eugene Durante.
2: Okay.
3: I'd like to give a shout out to Eugene. He's one of our brigade support officers.
2: Big shout out, Eugene.
3: Big shout out to Eugene. He does an extensive amount of work in the community.
2: Good.
3: And he's like a leader, true leader in community.
2: Beautiful.
3: And absolute inspiration for people that want to look at that volunteer to career pathway.
2: How long has he been part of the team?
3: Eugene's been a part of the team for a few years now.
2: Beautiful.
3: And he carries a lot of knowledge and he carries a lot of connections. And he's a really, really valuable team member that we have.
2: Fantastic. So there's looking for more Eugenes, you could
3: looking
2: say.
3: Looking for more Eugenes, mate.
2: Fantastic. So with your job there, can you go from rural to coming into the city? And what's the city part of it called?
3: Yeah, so it's different. So that career pathway, you can follow the rural channel. If you want to sign up, the red truck, the urban space, there's a couple of different ways you can do that. So we have auxiliary firefighters. I'm also one of those on the site as well. I've done that for about 23 years now as an auxiliary. I'm the auxiliary captain at Cairns South. So you've got that stream, and you've also got, obviously, your permanent services.
2: Yep.
3: And we have our other major support services like Firecom, for example. So, so there's different avenues that you can explore.
2: And in the city, do you have volunteers?
3: Our closest volunteers here are really our primary producer brigades.
2: Okay.
3: So, which is a farm. And then we've got like Little Mulgrave, we've got Second Beach.
2: All right.
3: We've got, Yarrabah. We've got Vince out there in Yarrabah that really holds up the community, absolute pillar in the community. Big shout out to Vince. He's an absolute asset in that community and a great leader.
2: Fantastic.
3: And actually, I would like to mention on here, he was the well-deserving recipient of a Indigenous Leaders Award
2: within
3: the fire service. So
2: leading from the front.
3: He is leading, mate. He is absolute. As you know, Vince
2: Thank
3: out
2: you.
3: There.
2: Everyone That's right,
3: knows,
2: exactly.
3: Everyone
2: exactly.
3: knows
2: yeah,
3: Vince.
2: Beautiful.
3: He's absolute leader, mate. So, yeah.
2: Well, the old phrase, well done is better than well said.
3: That's it.
2: He's an action man, isn't he?
3: He is action man. So
2: yeah, fantastic. Yeah. And so with that, it can be a job opportunity, but it can become a career pathway.
3: Absolutely, yeah. Kind of, you learn a lot of valuable skills. So I started as an auxiliary, and that gave me the foundations to then be able to explore further employment. And I am at my level where I am with the Rural Fire Service now because of that opportunity that I had with the Queensland Fire Department. So
2: fantastic.
3: There's so much opportunity.
2: And under that umbrella, there's different avenues in regarding job with different departments.
3: Absolutely.
2: Isn't there?
3: Yeah, and there's
2: you can only become a firefighter driving a red truck.
3: Yeah, you can be, you can work in
2: finance.
3: Yeah, absolutely.
2: Mechanics.
3: Yep, the whole lot.
2: Admin.
3: Yep the whole lot. There's a lot of support services. And even in the rural fire stream, we have like mitigation units and we have specialised units and capabilities. So there's a lot of opportunity if you want to explore.
2: Fantastic. So to all your brothers and sisters out there, if you're looking for a career change or to try something different, there's a great opportunity, Rural Fire Services.
3: Yeah, Rural there Fire Service Queensland.
2: Yeah. Yep, there it is, Queensland. They can go online, web pages, and application form.
3: Yeah,
2: there,
3: the volunteer, the application forms are online, absolutely.
2: Good.
3: And if you need to, if you're at the Cairns show, come and see us in the Fred Mole Pavilion.
2: Yes.
3: And we'll provide you with the resources that you need to sign up.
2: There you go. I'm fired up here, brother.
3: I'm fired up too, mate.
2: Fantastic. Hey, good yarn with you, Justin. Thank
3: Cheers,
2: you
3: mate.
2: Very much.
3: Thank
2: Big
3: you.
2: Shout out to your team. Keep doing the beautiful work that you're doing. And thank you for the yarn, my friend.
3: No worries, mate. Thank you.
2: All the best.
3: Cheers, mate.
2: Beautiful yarn. Justin Smith, his name is, Rural Fire Services. And look, fantastic. And great to be talking about different avenues, different opportunities, and different pathways. It can open up a lot of doors. And like I said, Justin, better watch out. Maybe you're going for his job. So there it is. Stay tuned to your daily program, National Talk Black. And we are yarning up strong here at the Fred Mole Pavilion. Outdoor broadcast, BBM, 98.7 FM.
1: Hey, what get on your mouth? 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

0: I'm Dusty Fitzpatrick. The Shadow Home Affairs Minister is calling for legal changes if needed after a so-called ISIS bride was granted bail by a Victorian court. The woman accused of terrorism offences was charged in May after returning to Australia last year. John O'Dunham says he doesn't believe the federal government can simply claim the laws prevent them from blocking the return of the so-called ISIS brides.
1: I've consistently made the point that if the law is weak, we should look at ways to change it, to prevent these people from coming back into our country. If the bail laws in Victoria are weak, then the government here should be doing everything they can.
0: Pauline Hanson has been met by protesters as she returns to public events in Australia after her recent trip to the United Kingdom. The One Nation leader has been addressing a leadership breakfast in Perth. About 70 demonstrators gathered outside the event, taking aim at her recent comments about migration and the White Australia policy. There are fears petrol prices at the Bowser could climb back above $2 a litre amid escalating tensions in the Middle East. The US has launched fresh strikes against Iran, while Yemen's Houthi rebels have announced a maritime embargo against Saudi Arabia. Britain has welcomed its seventh Prime Minister in 10 years, with former Manchester Mayor Andy Burnham taking the top job. He's already signalled no changes to Australia's multi-billion dollar AUKUS defence deal with the United Kingdom and the US, alongside a fresh focus on domestic reform. Australian-born British MP Catherine West says his priority is reconnecting with everyday Brits.
2: There is a sense of being very connected in with working people and trying to demonstrate how he really cares very deeply about what people are going through and trying to get that sense across that the government is trying to address issues like the cost of living, social care.
0: Police in Victoria say it's a miracle a couple wasn't seriously injured when a car smashed into their Melbourne home. An SUV was involved in a collision at Pasco Vale South, causing it to flip and smash through the front wall of the house. The resident says the crash left him and his wife covered in debris, but otherwise unharmed.
3: It's fortunate for us. We are still alive and we can still breathe. So it's pretty devastating because, you know, that comes with a lot of expenses, right? Even though I have insurance.
0: And a teenager has been charged, accused of lighting his former school on fire in central west New South Wales. Checking sport, Matthew Lloyd is encouraging Essendon to allow Zach Merritt to again seek a trade at the end of the season if he wants to leave the AFL club. The Women's Tennis Association is changing its policy on transgender players, saying only biological women will be permitted. Players will be subject to a blood or saliva test once in their career. And Michael Nisa is expected to be squeezed out for returning spinner Nathan Lyon in the Aussie squad for next month's two-test series against Bangladesh. That's the latest. I'm Dusty Fitzpatrick.

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1: What's going on? Happy Tuesday, all you beautiful listeners, where you're tuning in from. Aidan Hitchens here, proud Gunjabara man from southwestern Victoria, white mum, buck father, and now the one said if you combine the two best tribes together, you get a high IQ level of one sexy bitch. G'day, and what is going on? Double hit Tuesdays today. I wasn't here yesterday. I took a sickie. I was coming back from Banzel to see my boy. Over in East Gippsland there, absolute great weekend away and good to catch up with everyone else I've seen for over a year for his big 13. And yes, I'm one of those daddies, and I'm still single and taking applications every single day. And yes, time is 12:06 and the temperature is 14 degrees, high of 17 today, believe it or not, and looks absolutely gorgeous outside. And if you look outside, if you're especially around Melbourne or Victoria, don't forget, we're on our iHeartRadio app as well if you want to hear me much more clearer, and the songs that I'm going to play all right throughout the day all the way to 2 o'clock. Make sure you jump onto iHeartRadio app or digital and, listen to Aiden at 5,000. And, of course, I wasn't here yesterday, so I hope your footy team got the win today across the weekend. And my beloved Bombers finally got up, baby, and I was in Banzel playing bingo of all places. I had to jump back out to watch the last couple of minutes. And we held on like absolute champions. Talk to me when you win more premierships, maybe, if you go for anyone else. But fantastic. We've got a whole stellar day. Like always, give us a call here, 9471 1305. To Chris, any artist, I played two of their best songs today. And keep you smiling. It's a whole range of songs, to get you into your feels and stuff like that. But we'll kick things off with a great band, Australian band, a DJ band called Peking Duck, and we're going to kick off with their song called Stranger featuring Philippant. Philippant? Philippant. Philippant. And that's play for you next here on 3KD. A cool and deadly.

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That stands for Cool and Deadly. Bit like my look, really.

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1: When it's this popular, you know it's going to be good. 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
2: Thank you, Joshy Boy. Make sure you tune in to 4 to 6 today with the drive home with Joshy. And cheeky Tuesday. That was a bit of bit of E.T. by Katy Perry, and of course another one of her called Wide Awake. Absolute jam-pack hits that woman's got, and it's fantastic. I don't know which songs I like. I could just wear them all together and enjoy my kind of hour of power, or how many songs she's got. She's got so many play hits. And that song was released all the way back in 2010 off her album called Teenage Dream. And the time is currently 12:31, and what an absolute

jam-packed August. I love being busy for free comedy and stuff like that. And I'm heading over to South Australia. I'm doing a few spots there and a podcast as well. And I have a Hinckley Street Comedy and also the Rhino Room, which is pretty much our comics lounge over in South Australia. And so I got a bit of spots there. And I'm going to a town called Mitaro. And so, which is 180Ks out of Adelaide to do my random things show. And I'm running that to the ground because I'm currently working on my brand new one called What a Gentleman, which is going to be in the next year's Melbourne International Comedy Festival. I'm going back. I took the year off and I'm back for a whole brand new show and probably ride this out and try to create as much as I can and inform it and take it around Australia once again and for the next couple of years, I suppose. And, yeah, so that's what's happening. It's called What a Gentleman. So keep an eye out onto that on your socials and stuff like that. And, of course, once tickets go on available online to go for the Melbourne International Comedy Festival next year, I'll be there and hopefully a couple other places as well around other festivals as well around Australia, and that's the aim in the game for that one. And yeah, that's happening. And also on the 20th, I'm opening up for Dave Thornton, comedian Dave Thornton, and Alex Ward. They of course have been on TV doing comedy gigs and stuff, and Dave is just an absolute legend. Thank you to Laugh Track Comedy Melbourne, who go into the suburban places and do put on shows with big names. Like we had at the Bowls Club, East Ivanhoe Bowls Club on last Thursday night was Arch Barker and a few others as well. So it's a fantastic time. Make sure you go into Laugh Track Comedy Melbourne and give them the follow and see who might be a town around near you. And of course, I'm going to open up on the 20th. It starts, I believe, 7:30, and make sure you get tickets on sale now. You just go and log into Facebook or Instagram and follow Laugh Track and get your tickets from there. But that's over at the Fitzroy Bowls Club, of all places. And nothing beats a pair of vintage titties. That's what I always say. That's why I play bowls. Give a footy for that. But anyway, so let's that's enough for me. You can follow me on socials. Just Google me, Aiden Hitchens, AdenHitchins, and it'll give me all the rundown for my socials and stuff like that. That's be the easiest, unless you want to go on Facebook or Instagram or YouTube as well, Aiden Hitchens Comedy. Every next song we've got here is a little bit of Shaggy, and this is off his second ever album back in the 90s, called Hot Shot, and this is the song called Hot Shot, playing for you next here at 3KD, Cool and Deadly.

0: It's lit on the midday rush.
1: Yes, what's going on? Welcome back. I am back, I should say. Learning 11 minutes left until the 1 o'clock news hits, and I'm gonna bounce off and recharge my batteries to give you another hour of power all the way to 2 o'clock today. I hope you're enjoying the show so far. Like always, give us a call 9471 1305 if you'd like to request a song or an artist. I'll play two of their best songs that I can find and that you guys want to listen to, because you are the people and I'm just the man trying to deliver as much entertainment and do something different every time on AM radio. But our very next song is a little bit of Thelma Plum, two of her great classic songs I like of hers from the early 20s. And this one is, of course, Better in Black, playing for you next here on 3KND, Cool and Deadly.

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1: Quickly just jump back on to let you know that was Thermoplum with Clumsy Love, released all the way back in 2019, and of course Better in Black as well. And only three minutes left until the 1 o'clock news hits. I added this in, and I'm feeling about the feels, and this song, and so many of these songs of theirs just get you up and pumping. And of course it's the Village People with Macho Man playing for you next year. 3KND, Double Hit Tuesdays. Come on.

0: Hello, I'm Sarah Wiedersehen. Australia's Defence Industry Minister says the AUKUS deal will be full steam ahead despite the change of Prime Ministers in the UK. Andy Burnham has officially become Britain's seventh Prime Minister in 10 years, replacing Sir Keir Starmer. Pat Conroy has told Nine the new PM has already said he will honour existing defence commitments.
1: And the appointment of John Healey as Chancellor, their version of Treasury, is great news for Australia. John, who I know personally, is a great friend of Australia. He's committed to spending taxpayers' money wisely in the UK and increasing defence funding. So this is great news for AUKUS.
0: Economists warn petrol prices at the Bowser could climb back above $2 amid spiralling tensions in the Middle East. Yemen's Houthi rebels have announced a maritime embargo against Saudi Arabia, vowing to target the southern gateway to the Red Sea. That could further hamper supply as disruptions continue in the Strait of Hormuz. One Nation leader Pauline Hanson is embarking on a national listening tour in a bid to capitalise on her party's popularity. Federal politics editor Michael Packey.
2: Senator Hanson is back in Australia after spending time in the UK and Italy. She's addressed a business breakfast in Perth as protesters gathered outside. Senator Hanson used the function to announce a national listening tour to hear concerns from everyday Australians.
3: Pubs, businesses, kitchen tables, maybe even a few fish and chip shops.
2: Separately, the One Nation leader has come to the defence of her high-profile recruit, Barnaby Joyce, following a bizarre outburst on national TV last night.
4: Are you really comfortable with where she is taking you?
5: I think, sit down!
2: Mr. Joyce shouted at his dog, who was distracting him during an interview. Senator Hanson posted, "You've got to love live TV, dealing with a barking dog during an already hostile ABC interview."
0: The Shadow Home Affairs Minister is calling for legal changes if needed after a so-called ISIS bride was granted bail by a Victorian court. The woman, accused of terrorism offences, was charged in May after returning to Australia last year. And the price tag of the CFMEU Commission of Inquiry in Queensland has more than quadrupled. It will now cost $95 million. Checking sport, Nathan Buckley admits he doesn't know what's next for his coaching career after missing out on the Tasmanian coaching role. Adelaide forward Darcy Fogarty has failed to overturn a three-game suspension for striking Sydney's Harry Cunningham. Jessica Fox has won the women's kayak cross individual time trial at the Canoe Slalom World Championships in Oklahoma. And the Socceroos have fallen one place to 28th on FIFA's world rankings despite reaching the knockout stage at the World Cup. That's the latest. I'm Sarah.
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7: What's going on? Welcome back to the show. In for a last hour power here for a cheeky Tuesday. Double hit Tuesdays, that is, here each and every Tuesday. Tomorrow will be all Aussie and New Zealand Day, so I'm actually tuning in for that one as well. Time is 1:03 and the temperature is now 15.5 degrees, high as 17 degrees. And absolute still mix songs are still together and together up all the way to 2 o'clock. Now, it's I've been enjoyed the first hour. I've been mixed there, especially Macho Man rolling out to the 1 o'clock news that it was, and so many other things. Now, if you before we get into the great epic songs that no one else is playing on AM radio, if you have a business, if you're starting a new business, if you're an artist and of any sort, and you got something that you know, it's you wanted to come in and have an interview here on 3KD, make sure you get in contact with us. 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That's reception@3knd.org.au. I don't care what it is. I know it's some people might feel shame about it, but you need to push yourself out there. And all the lovers of 3KND, of course, non-Indigenous and Indigenous as well. So give us a call here. And we love our allies as much as the Blackfellas as well. So so make sure you jump on it. If you've got any business where you can help others or whichever it is, you might have a show coming up or you want to start a tour, make sure you get in contact with myself or Aidan@3knd.org.au or reception@3knd.org.au. We'll organise a time for you to jump online or if you want to come in the studio and get you know, get to know the 5,000 a bit more, and make sure you do that. But it's all up in your ball court. It's the office there. Don't be ashamed to reach out, as you kind of get nowhere without any sort of help. So it's, yeah, that's all happening. But we're going to kick things off for the brand new hour with, of course, Robbie Williams and the time he wanted to be a rapper. And weirdly, this one went to number one over in the UK. And it's his song called Rootbox, playing for you next here on 3KD. Cool on it.

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1: Who remembers that song? That girl, you know, I remember stripping off the way he did it, the way he took off his skin when I was a little kid, just stripping my shirt today. I was getting in trouble with my dad and mum back then. And yeah, Robbie Williams, of course, and then Redbox by that as well. Tom is 113, and our very next song here is a little bit of Love Songs by Darrell Braithwaite, which the man has retired. So let's let the man live with these two great songs that I'm going to play for you next here on 3KD Double Hit Tuesday.

Oi, hey, you mob. 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

0: Hi, this is Grant Hansen inviting you to join me every Friday afternoon for Koori Classics from 2 to 3pm, playing you all the latest and greatest in Indigenous music. Songs that'll make you feel deadly, songs that'll make you want to dance around the house. I'm here and I'm live every Friday afternoon from 2 to 3pm, Koori Classics on 3KND, cool and deadly.
1: Yes! So make sure you get around that one each and every Friday. And 70s Nostalgia from the great man himself every Monday from the same time, 2 to 3pm. And Double Tuesdays today, if you're just joining in, that was Eminem Without Me, a song from was April the 29th of 2002. That song came out. And Show Me the Shake That as well by Nat Dogg as well, featuring Nat Dogg. And bit of One Summer and Love Songs by Daryl Braithwaite as well. What else is there? There's so many things, but I'm gone blank. But all I know is great songs are still coming all the way to 2 o'clock today. And I thought, why not play a little bit of Kanye West and the lead singer of Coldplay. And this is their song called Homecoming. And that's playing for you next here at 3KD's Double Tuesdays.

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2: And a whole bunch of Aiden Hitchens, Monday to Friday from 12 to 2. If I'm not taking any sickies, I'll flying around Australia doing comedy or whichever it is. And Tommy's a 1:39, Warwick Cup 39, and that means it's only, 21 minutes left of the show still to go, and about three more artists and bands mixed. And, that was We're Gold Digger by Kanye West featuring Jamie Foxx, released all the way back in 2005, as well as a 2007 banger by Kanye West called Homecoming. How good's that? Pretty good. A bit of Eminem there. And our very next song is Change Your Feels just a little bit more. Is, of course, the great Jason Derulo off his both songs of these, I believe, second album here. And this is his song called Undefeated, playing for you next here in 3KND, Cool and Diddly.

listening to Rule Over EW Tuesdays with Undefeated and also The Other Side, released all the way back in 2013 of his second album called Nipple Tattoos. The nipples on the tattoos, these actual things called tattoos, I don't know why I shoved a little bit of nipples in there, but the time is 1:47 for EW Tuesdays. Only 13 minutes left of the show still to go. Tomorrow will be All Aussie and New Zealand Day for your Hump Day Wednesdays, and so make sure you tune in from 12 to 2 Australian Eastern Daylight Savings Time. Wherever you are tuning on around the world, minus 2 hours from now, and that's when I'll be on, because we're an iHeartRadio app as well. I'm currently working on my new show called What a Gentleman for the next year's Melbourne International Comedy Festival, so I'm in, like, you know, eyes and ears and stuff like that. So it takes a while to, of course, write a show and form a show that's decent for a Melbourne International Comedy Festival. So that's all. That's what I'm currently doing. And next month, I'm opening up for Dave Thornton and also Alex Ward, powerhouses of Australian comedy, doing all sorts of, you know, been around for years. Especially Dave Thornton's been around for years and, you know, been on TV and stuff. And as you will see, quite freely. Frequently, I should say, and I'm heading off to Adelaide next month as well. From the over at in Adelaide, it's pretty much a comic over at the Rhino Room, which is pretty much our comics lounge here in Melbourne, and always just a jam pack of great comedy and heavy hitters of Australian comedy, which fly in and out over there each Friday. So that's what's happening, and I'm not sure who that is walking the boat, but that is someone. But our very next artist and song is the legendary Blackfire, and of course these fellas have been around for many years, and so make sure you get onto them. Just Google Blackfire original band, and you can listen to these great hits like this one coming up for you next by the great Grant Hansen, written and all sorts of things by Grant Hansen. It's talking Treaty Play for you next here in 3K&D, Cool and Deadly.

0: Hello, I'm Sarah Wiedersehen. Opposition leader Angus Taylor has rejected talk of a merger between the Liberal Party and One Nation in South Australia. One Nation has 7 members in the state parliament, while the Liberals have 11. Liberal Senator Alex Antic is pushing for a coalition with the minor party as its popularity continues to surge. Mr. Taylor says such a move is not on the cards.
1: That won't be happening. That will not be happening, I can assure you of that. So the Liberal Party is strong in South Australia and will remain strong in South Australia, and there won't be any kind of merger or coalition.
0: One Nation leader Pauline Hanson has announced plans for a national listening tour. Senator Hanson is back in Australia after spending the past few weeks in the UK and Italy. She says she'll be holding a series of events over this year to hear concerns from everyday Australians. A Sydney rabbi has told the Royal Commission on Anti-Semitism and Social Cohesion many in his congregation are considering leaving Australia. Levi Wolfe is the chief rabbi of the Central Synagogue, which is located just over a kilometre away from the site of the Bondi terror attack. He's told the commissioner up to 70% of his congregation has experienced anti-Semitic abuse. Speaking outside the hearing in Melbourne today, Rabbi Wolfe told reporters members of his synagogue are hiding the fact they're Jewish out of fear.
2: Is this right? Is this how Jews should feel? Is this how humans in this country should feel? I don't think so. I don't think anybody thinks so. Do I need to have courage to be openly Jewish in this country?
0: 2 in 3 surveyed Australians say they don't know if they're getting the best energy deal available to them. Comparison site Finder says the figure suggests about 14 million people could be overpaying for electricity. And Australian researchers have set up a new monitoring platform to track antibiotic resistance in children. They've found the issue is rising globally and will worsen over the next decade. Murdoch Children's Research Institute Associate Professor Penelope Bryant says it can be even harder for children if an infection resists first choice treatments.
3: The problem is that there are just fewer child-friendly formulations of antibiotics. There's fewer guidelines exactly about dosing, and there's less funding for trials, specifically in children, on safely reducing antibiotic use.
0: Checking sport, Collingwood has trained today ahead of Thursday night's clash against Adelaide. Defender Jeremy Howe trained and is in line to return from a groin injury. Josh Dunkley believes fellow Brisbane co-captain Hugh McCluggage is on the verge of returning to the dominant player he's been through his career. And Spain's World Cup win has seen them move to the number 1 ranked team. Australia has dropped down to 28th. That's the very latest news and sport. I'm Sarah Wiedersehen.

So my name's Nicky Moffat. I'm from Gunai Kurnai, East Gippsland. And I'd like to give a big shout out to 3K&D and all the mob out there listening.

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0: Hello, I'm Sarah Wiedersehen. An interim report has found Kumanjayi Little Baby was let down by the Northern Territory's child protection system before her death. The five-year-old was allegedly abducted and murdered at Alice Springs in April. An independent review of the girl's family circumstances has identified serious departmental failures in how her case was managed. Economists say Australia should prepare for petrol prices to surge again unless there is a rapid change in the global energy market. The price of Brent crude has climbed back over the $90 mark as the conflict in the Middle East escalates. Yemen's Houthi rebels have announced a maritime embargo against Saudi Arabia, sparking fresh supply concerns. The National Road Transport Association's Warren Clark says the Australian government should act to prevent supply shocks.
1: Canberra can't control the international diesel price, but what it can control is the taxes that it puts on top of that price. And that's the crucial thing at this stage.
0: Pubs and fish and chip shops will make up part of Pauline Hanson's national listening tour. The One Nation leader is back in Australia after returning from a trip to the UK and Italy. She's addressed a business function in Perth where she was met by about 70 protesters. Senator Hanson says she wants to hear the concerns of everyday Australians.
2: Between now and Christmas, my team and I will be travelling this country. Pubs, businesses, kitchen tables, rooms like this one, maybe even a few fish and chip shops. And we will be asking one question. What's holding you back? You, your business, your family, our country.
0: University students are being warned against taking part in a money mule scam laundering cash for criminals. Crime Stoppers has launched a campaign raising awareness of a scheme that sees criminals paying younger Australians to launder money. Chief Executive Peter Price says typically those taking part don't realise it's a crime.
3: This is really important. They're at university, they're in their 20s, they've got their whole lives ahead of them, right? We don't want them to get a criminal record over $500.
0: And more than 500,000 Australian women living with polycystic ovarian syndrome are being warned they face quadruple the risk of heart disease. US research has revealed the condition drives up cardiovascular risk regardless of weight, blood pressure or diabetes. Checking sport, Collingwood's Josh Dacos missed training today, dealing with an ankle issue, but is expected to line up against the Crows on Thursday night. Josh Dunkley believes fellow Brisbane co-captain Hugh McCluggage is on the verge of returning to the dominant player he's been through his career. And Scott Boland may finally have done enough to break the grip of the big three on Australia's test bowling lineup. Boland has never been picked when Pat Cummins, Josh Hazlewood and Mitch Starc are all fit. That's the latest. I'm Sarah Wiedersehen.
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0: My name's Alana Cole. I'm the managing director of Queerly Represent Me. 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
1: In 1965, Vietnam seemed like just another foreign war, but it wasn't. It was different in many ways, and so were those who did the fighting. In World

0: kiss.
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0: Hello, I'm Sarah Wiedersehen. The federal government has upgraded travel warnings for three countries in the Middle East as the conflict between Iran and the US escalates. Oman, Saudi Arabia and Jordan are now level three destinations, with Australians advised to reconsider their need to travel to the nations. The Royal Commission into Anti-Semitism and Social Cohesion has heard Jewish Australians feel like they are having to justify their place in Australia. The probe has been hearing from leaders of synagogues and Jewish schools, including Rabbi Levi Wolf of Central Synagogue in Bondi Junction. Rabbi Wolf says Jews are having to change how they live because of anti-Semitic abuse.
1: That is something that should worry not only Jews, that should worry the Australian community, where somebody has to have courage to openly declare what faith they believe in.
0: Pauline Hanson has addressed a business leaders' breakfast at Crown Perth amid protests outside and a heavy police presence. The One Nation leader has spoken about her start as a small business owner and the difficulties of balancing the books when times were tough, taking aim at Canberra for being out of touch with the Australians she talks to.
2: It has never been harder to get ahead in this country, and the biggest thing standing in their way is their own government. Most people in Canberra have never had to balance the books, never had to make rent, never had to make payroll, and it shows in every law they write.
0: Australia Post is expanding its electric vehicle network with a $40 million boost from the federal government. The funding will add electric trucks and vans to the national fleet while installing new depot charging infrastructure. It's expected to cut diesel fuel consumption by around 1 million litres each year. Fiat has halted new vehicle imports to Australia following a collapse in local demand, selling just 13 cars last month. It comes as sales for new Chinese rivals surge past 70%, leaving traditional favourites like Toyota and Mazda losing ground. Director of Content at Drive, James Ward, says value is driving decision making.
3: For consumers now, they can say, I want a car that looks like this, does this, has these features and costs this price, and they don't care what bad is on the bonnet.
0: And a baby humpback whale which washed up on a Sydney beach has been cleared of bird flu. Checking sport, Collingwood's Josh Dacos missed training today, dealing with an ankle issue, but is expected to line up against the Crows on Thursday night. Josh Dunkley believes fellow Brisbane co-captain Hugh McCluggage is on the verge of returning to the dominant player he's been through his career. And Scott Boland may finally have done enough to break the grip of the big three on Australia's test bowling lineup. Boland has never been picked when Pat Cummins, Josh Hazlewood and Mitch Starc are all fit. That's the latest. I'm Sarah Wiedersehen.
4: That one, Harry. Must be 4 o'clock.
5: Yes, that's right. 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
5: Get comfy. Hand me the aux cord and let's enjoy the drive home with Joshy. That's me. Oh, geez, how's this weather we're having, eh? Anyone would think it's coming into summer. Tell you what, it's confused this next bloke. Might be wishful thinking, but Billy Idol, he's got something to say about this weather. All right, going to play a couple of tracks and I'll come back and talk to you lot in a minute. And hey, as always, let's keep it cool and deadly out there, eh?

0: G'day, my name's Cherie Lowe. I'm from Ballarat, Chaperon Gundajamara. Shout out to 3KND
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1: 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Opened up today's show with a Billy Idol off his self-titled album, that one, 1982. And then just after that, a track that for some reason just started bouncing around my head this afternoon. That was, of course, Def Leppard with Love Bites off their Hysteria album from 1987. All right, I have got, well, I'm trying to put a good show together for you today. I'm still working on the name. I'm thinking, you know, Two Deadly Tuesdays or something like that. Basically, what it is I'm trying to do is I'm going to try and showcase new music from black artists, or I'm trying to showcase new black artists that, you know, maybe we haven't given a first play yet, or, you know, they're up and coming and I think we need to keep an eye on them. But in the meantime, while I get my ducks in a row back here, we're going to keep it moving with a bit of Boy and Bear and Walk the Wire. The Go-Betweens and Sublime are going to follow them up as well. But stick around. I've got some great new tunes for you. You're on the drive home with Joshy. Let's keep it cool and deadly. You.

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Ah, yes. Sancho and his punk ass got some splaining to do. That was Sublime there with Santorina. Nope, that's not what it was. It was Santeria. We had the Go-Betweens in before that with Streets of Your Town. Absolute favourite of mine, that one. Always makes me think of my Aunt Kylie. She didn't get me onto them. It's just, I don't know, it's just one of those sort of tracks she likes to play the vinyl of. And Boy and Bear at the top with Walk the Wire. All right, now, I told you we're going to do something new today. Bit of a, what do I call it? Two Deadly Tuesday. And it's where I'm going to showcase some new, might be new songs by black artists, or it might be just new black artists. Now, these first lot, they're a band, six-piece band. They're out of Gold Coast. They're led by their Jabby Jabby frontman, Loki Little. And these mob, they're pushing prog rock into heavier, more emotional territory, balancing technical precision with chaos. I gave it a little listen earlier this afternoon when I was tracking down these songs, and yeah, it's right up my alley. And I hope you're going to like it too. So this is their track called Desire. And they've been busy, eh? They've even been, they've got their new album coming out, Breaking Into Heaven. They're going to be touring soon. They were touring overseas. They went to Abbey Road Studios and recorded their new album there. Sticking it, these have been busy, eh? Must be nice. But without further ado, this is the Gold Coast act, Selve, they call themselves, S-E-L-V-E, six-piece band, and this is their track, Desire. I hope you like it. Stick around. I'll be back to back announce it, I guess. Anyway, I hope you enjoy it. Like I said, I gave it a quick listen, and I think it's great. Let's get going.

Well, well, well, what'd you think of that? That was the six-piece band, Selve, that's S-E-L-V-E, out of the Gold Coast with their new track, Desire, off their up-and-coming, I believe, soon-to-be-released Breaking Into Heaven EP. Now, they're going to be going on tour soon as well. They're going to be supporting the likes of Winston Surfshirt. He's a UK artist. I've played him on my show before. Bit chill, you know, I'm not going to try and sing it. Also, the Delta Rigs, they're an Aussie group. They're pretty good. And they even got some festival slots coming up as well. South by Southwest Sydney and Lost Paradise later in the year. Yeah, I really like that. It was short and sweet, a little too short for me. I wish there was more of it. And just looking at their profile as well, they've got sounds like, you know, like who they're influenced by, I guess. Foles, a band I play on here numerous times a week. Pond, Tame Impala, and Fontaines DC. Now, I can definitely hear that Foles influence in there. And, I really enjoyed it. I hope you did too. Stick around, though, because I've got more first plays, you know, more keeping an eye on them. Some up-and-coming artists I think we should, pay attention to. All right, going to keep it moving now. We've just hit the 4:31 mark. You are on the drive home with Joshy. And just because school zones are finished doesn't mean you can let loose. Let's take it easy, eh? We're all trying to get home. All right, I'm going to keep it moving with Offspring and their track, Gone Away.

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The always wonderful hot chocolate there with you win again. Again. All right, now, you didn't think I was only going to have one new song for you today. So this one, I got a young brother boy out of Meanjin, Bris Vegas. He goes by the name of Miles Nautu. I hope I'm not butchering that, brother. N-A-U-T-U. So, yeah, he's a countryman. He's got Fijian background too. And last year, Triple J Unearthed had him forecast as his artist to watch this year. Oh, sorry, artist to watch last year. And this year, he's not mucking around. So this one was released in April, 7th of April, I believe. And again, yeah, I gave it a listen earlier this afternoon. Only the one listen. You know, I'm a busy man. But I really enjoyed what I heard. He totes that his influences are the likes of Kendrick Lamar, Joey Badass, MF Doom, like a lot of J. Cole, Isaiah Rashad, a lot of artists that I'm fond of. So it's hip-hop, bit soul, R&B, you know, it's real easy listening, golden hour sort of stuff, chill vibes. And the song is called Green Eyes. So give it a listen. I hope you enjoy it. I will come back to chat to you about it in a sec. So, yeah, this is another Two Deadly Tuesday track. This is Green Eyes from Miles Nautu.

Damn, the boy go flow. Spitting bars. That was Miles Nautu. You're going to have to hit me up, bro. I don't mean to be butchering your last name there, brother. But to make up for it, hey, that song was fire. Really enjoyed that. Green Eyes, that track was called. Just released it in April this year. Out of Meanjin, Brisbane. And yeah, the lad's been busy, eh? He's already been able to perform at the Sydney Opera House as part of Vivid Festival. And he's got a new EP out, The Front. Hey, these young mob nowadays don't muck around, eh? They want that rap career, they go for it. All right, it is nearly time for the news, so I'm going to go take a break, maybe chuck the kettle on. Stick around, though. Got more great tunes to come. I might even have a few more first plays for you, too, on this Too Deadly Tuesday. All right, I'm going to leave you with Somba, and then, I don't know, we'll see what the Minuteman says. Got to chop and dice and make those, you know, make that end of the hour nice and neat. All right, I'm going to shut up now and keep moving. Man, I love this song.

0: Hey, this is Natasha, and you're listening to 3K&D, Cool and Deadly. Big shout out to the mobs in Torres Strait, Taboola family. Have a good one.
1: Discovery's four computers now have primary control of critical vehicle functions.

0: Hello, I'm Sarah Wiedersehen. The Shadow Home Affairs Minister is calling for legal changes after a so-called ISIS bride was granted bail by a Victorian court. The woman accused of terrorism offences was charged in May after returning to Australia last year. John O'Dunham says he doesn't believe the federal government can simply claim the laws prevent them from blocking the return of these so-called ISIS brides.
1: I've consistently made the point that if the law is weak, we should look at ways to change it to prevent these people from coming back into our country. If the bail laws in Victoria are weak, then the government here should be doing everything they can.
0: A 16-year-old boy has been arrested after a Perth mother was killed and her daughter seriously injured. Chelsea Bowden reports.
2: A 16-year-old boy is in police custody after his mother and sister were stabbed inside their Perth home on Tuesday morning. His 35-year-old mum was found dead inside the property in the southeastern suburbs. His 12-year-old sister, also seriously injured, managed to flee the home and call police before being helped by bystanders. The girl was rushed to hospital for treatment of stab wounds and remains in a serious but stable condition. The 16-year-old boy, who is known to police, was arrested at the scene, but no charges have been laid.
0: Pauline Hanson has been met by protesters as she returns to public events in Australia after her recent trip to the UK. The One Nation leader addressed a leadership breakfast in Perth. About 70 demonstrators gathered outside the event, taking aim at her recent comments around migration and the White Australia policy. Queensland MP Bob Katter is advocating for children as young as 12 to be taught how to use a firearm to get them off screens. The federal independent member for Kennedy has thrown his support behind a Victorian proposal to merge fishing and gaming authorities to promote outdoor recreational activities like hunting. Mr. Katter says kids should be encouraged to spend their spare time outside in nature.
3: Well, I think locking kids up in a city, it's really cruel and unnatural. It's never been done before in human history. And there's absolutely no reason, like a city like Brisbane, can't have a number of satellite cities around where all of them got access to a bit of bushland around them.
0: And Britain has welcomed its seventh Prime Minister in 10 years, with former Manchester Mayor Andy Burnham taking the top job. Checking sport, Collingwood has trained today ahead of Thursday night's clash against Adelaide. Defender Jeremy Howe trained and is in line to return from a groin injury. Josh Dunkley believes fellow Brisbane co-captain Hugh McCluggage is on the verge of returning to the dominant player he's been through his career. And Spain's World Cup win has seen them move to the number one ranked team. Australia has dropped to 28th on the FIFA World Rankings. That's the very latest news and sport. I'm Sarah Wiedersehen.
4: Oh, you might better leave Uncle's freezer alone, eh? Stinking neck. All right, it is 3KND that you're locked to, and we're entering the second hour of the drive home with Joshy. You know who that is by now. All right, I'm going to throw it across the ditch to Aotearoa there, or New Zealand, it is commonly known as. And I'm going to let the Black Sorrows take the wheel, but it's not the song you think it is. Bit of Lord and Dave Dobbin is going to give us a bit of slice of heaven. Just a good old bit of fun, that one. All right, let's keep it moving. And hey, let's keep it cool and deadly.

Dave Dobbin, you silly bugger. Oh, I love that song, eh? Always gets me in a happy mood. That was, of course, Slice of Heaven. And I'm looking over my shoulder here for a bit of fact checking, but I'm pretty sure, no, I know for a fact, I don't know why I'm checking, that was on the Foot Trot Flats feature length animated film. You remember Foot Trot Flats, the cartoon? Used to come in a book. Well, you know, they used to be in the paper and then you'd get a book. My cousin, Azzy, he was right into them. And then he got me into The Phantom. Big influence on what got me into reading. So good on you, Az. All right, I'm going to keep it a little bit silly. Not silly, but, you know, just a bit lighthearted, a bit of fun. Bring it back home to this is Aussie Act, no longer performing. I was going to say no longer with us. I'm pretty sure the lads are still kicking. They're just, you know, not making music anymore. So this is Blue Juice with Broken Leg. I've got Run DMC coming up as well and a bit of Peter Gabriel swinging his big old hammer around. All right, 5:16, so plenty of time for more great tracks. I've got a new one, another Two Deadly Tuesday track coming up as well, a lad named Kiz. All right, stick around. Let's get back into it. Take it easy on the road.

Yes, Peter Gabriel there, Sledgehammer. That's what they used to call me in high school, eh? Nah, Gavin. If they did, it's because I had a bony body and a thick head. That's the only thing they'd be calling me Sledgehammer for. Before that, we had Walk This Way, Run DMC, featuring teaming up with Aerosmith on that one, and a bit of Broken Leg action from Blue Juice. Good times, Blue Juice. Now, there's, I don't know if you're aware, you might have seen that, what is it, Kev? You know, don't mess with my trailer, don't park here in my spot. Play Lunch, they call themselves, an Aussie group, and they just have fun making music, singing about day-to-day life. Like that SOB of a neighbour who flies off the handle thinking, you know, you can claim a car park in a street parking. Pull your head in, mate. Anyway, now I have another first play for you. This is another deadly artist to keep an eye out for. Goes by the name Kiz. He's out of Utrawitta, Tassie. And this lad, he doesn't just make music. He runs a program called 7-3, and it's a multimedia creative hub focused on building a thriving local music community. They do all sorts, like podcasts, youth workshops, tracking down local artists to play as well. I found this one, you know where I found it. I found it on Rage over the weekend. And this is the remix of the song that has been, you know, put to the front. Not that there's anything wrong with the original. I just think it's a little too short, Russ. You know, the original, it's just got Kiz on it. Goes for about, I don't know, 2 minutes 20. And it slaps, don't get me wrong. But I do like this longer version. So not only is Kiz on it, he's got a couple of his brother boys on there, Denny, Roo Boy, and Dylan Voller. Just released this year as well. This is new, fresh off the press. It's called Big Deal Remix. There is some cussing in it. I warn you now, these might be passionate storytellers, I tell ya. All right, let's get into it. This is Big Deal Remix from Kiz, and you got a few of these lads on there too. I hope you enjoy it, because, yeah, I think it slaps. Heads up, you mob! We got F-bombs incoming!

0: before the little 3KND song. That was the Big Deal remix from Kiz, Lad Out of Tassie. On that track, though, featuring a few other boys too, Denny, Roo Boy, and Dylan. Yeah, that's, like I said, I think that's mean. I like that. It's just hard hitting. Yeah, and he's got other songs. If you want to go, you can find him on YouTube. Or get over to Triple J Unearth. Now, you know, I don't like directing you mob away from me or 3KND in general, but, you know, we don't have such a thing. So that's where you got to go to find these mob, you know. In fact, if you go to Triple J Unearth in the search bar, you can literally just put First Nations, hit enter, and it's going to give you all the mob music. All right. Now, speaking of big deals, yeah, we'll jump on, yeah, slide him over there, Russ. Speaking of big deals, it's been all quiet on set for a couple of weeks, but here he is, man of the hour. We've got Mr. Jackson Kelly. What do we got on for Unknown Broadcast tonight, Russ?
1: Oh, super stoked to be back, boss. Bit touch and go there, but beat it as always. Yeah, we got a few things coming up tonight. Got some new details on the Warner Brothers Paramount merger. Hopefully some good news this time. I'm going to chat a little bit about The Odyssey that just came out as well. Arguably the biggest IMAX release of the year.
0: I'm excited to see that one too. Yeah, I misunderstood. We were talking about it before off air. You know, I just thought it meant go to a cinema. But no, when it says IMAX, I mean, you got to go IMAX to see that, well, in its full...
1: Like, if you want, because it was the first film to ever be shot entirely in IMAX. So if you want to see, like, the full 70mm print, you got to go to an IMAX screen.
0: From what I hear, it's definitely worth it. Had my partner's niece, she went over the weekend into the city to see it and couldn't speak more highly of it, eh?
1: Oh, I'm so excited. I'm going to go check it out after work on Saturday. Super keen.
0: Oh, sweet. Oh, we might keep it moving. But, yeah, if you want to know more about that and... you know, all things visual arts and what's going on behind the scenes. Tune in from 7 till 8. 7 till 8?
1: 6 to 7.
0: Oh, making the poor bloke do overtime here, yeah? 6 till 7 for the Unknown Broadcast with Jackson Kelly. Straight up after me. All right, let's keep it moving, though. What do we got now? We had some hard-hitting beats there from Kiz. Going to soften it up a bit now. Got some Tasman Keith with Heaven With You featuring Jess Mowboy. And then Thelma Plum, bit of Homecoming Queen. All right, let's keep it moving, you mob. What do we got? Just over 20 minutes with me and with you.

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Woo! Settle down there, Shirley. Jeez, mate. Skyhook's there with You Just Like Me Cause I'm Good in Bed. Telling stories about me again. He's my... All right, we had Thelma Plum in before that with Homecoming Queen and Heaven With You, Tasman Keith featuring Jess Malloy on that one. All right, it's just about time for me to get out of here. Now, this next one, going to slow it down a bit. It's a track from Australian Crawl. Now, if you tune in tomorrow, I'm not sure if you're aware, I do a show on Wednesdays, just a one-hour slot in the afternoons, 2 to 3. Wednesdays from the wireless. And basically, I just track down some live music, live recordings to play out for you lot. And tomorrow, I've got a set from Australian Crawl, recorded live here in Melbourne in 1982. This one, though, will not be getting played in that set because it was released the very next year. All right, so yeah, tune in tomorrow if you want to get around that. Otherwise, thanks for tuning in. I hope you enjoyed the show today. And I'll catch you all tomorrow. Stay safe, take it easy, and as always, keep it cool and deadly. Yawop!

0: Hello, this is Jamone here for Rad. Do you ever have a couple of drinks and think to yourself, I won't drive tonight. I've got the keys in my pocket. I'm going to have a couple, but I won't drive. Then you get hammered and you think to yourself, I'm fine. I can drive. Not a worry in the world. And that's really where that joke ends for me, because there's no real punchline, just a setup. But the message is good. Don't drink and drive. So please, don't drink and drive. Nothing funny about it.
1: A message from Rad.

0: Hello, I'm Sarah Wiedersehen. One Nation leader Pauline Hanson has been cheered as she defends her stance on the White Australia policy. Senator Hanson told far-right activist Tommy Robinson the policy is responsible for some of our immigration problems. She argues she doesn't support a return to the policy, only that migrants should assimilate. Senator Hanson stood her ground when she was questioned about the policy at a business function in Perth.
1: That's why I'm very strong on certain countries. You've got to say no.
2: In a way, though, that is a version of...
1: No, it's not. It's got nothing to do with that. That's not to do with the White Australia policy at all. So don't go there with me, I'll tell you what, because I won't stand for it.
0: Qantas says it's disappointed the Australian and International Pilots Association is considering industrial action after the union supported an agreement with the airline in April. The proposed agreement, which the airline says includes significant pay increases, is still subject to negotiations as the union prepares to vote on potential work stoppages. A teenage boy is in police custody after his mother was found dead and his little sister seriously injured at a home in Perth's southwest. The body of a 35-year-old woman was found in the family home at around 6:30 a.m. Police say a 12-year-old girl was found injured about 600 metres away along a busy highway. A 16-year-old boy was arrested at the scene. A Sydney rabbi has told the Royal Commission on Anti-Semitism and Social Cohesion many in his congregation are considering leaving Australia. Levi Wolfe is the chief rabbi of the Central Synagogue, which is located just over a kilometre away from the site of the Bondi terror attack. He's told the commissioner up to 70% of his congregation has experienced anti-Semitic abuse. Rabbi Wolfe told reporters members of his synagogue are hiding the fact they're Jewish out of fear.
3: Is this right? Is this how Jews should feel? Is this how humans in this country should feel? I don't think so. I don't think anybody thinks so. Do I need to have courage to be openly Jewish in this country?
0: Travel warnings have been upgraded for three countries in the Middle East as Iran and the US exchange fresh strikes. And Australian ski fields are facing a grim start to the season after breaking decades-old winter temperature records. Checking Sport, Craig McRae says the door is always open to Bobby Hill at Collingwood. It's been reported the Pies are looking to end Hill's contract. The 13-man squad for the top-end test series between Australia and Bangladesh has been named, with games to be played in Darwin and Mackay in August. Bo Webster, Jake Weatherald, Cameron Green and Victoria's Scott Boland are in the squad, along with Captain Pat Cummins. And Aussie Jessica Fox has won gold in the women's kayak cross time trial at the Slalom World Championships. That's the latest. I'm Sarah Wiedersehen.

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1: Whoa, guess who's back? Sorry to keep you waiting. Been a heck of a 2 weeks. Got sick. Probably the roughest bout I've had, but you know, your goat always comes through. Beats it yet again. And not to mention my little incident on Friday, fell rear end first on the bus. Not my best, but super stoked to be back. Sorry to keep you waiting. Got a few things to dish on tonight. I'm really keen to get back into the Warner Brothers Paramount merger. Some good news this time instead of the constant negativity. And I also want to dish a bit about The Odyssey. Got a few things to say. I'm catching it next Saturday. It's going to be so crisp. I also didn't notice, but Reckless was playing before from the Australian Kroll. That was actually used as the opening for the 2017 Death Note flick. Great song, but I don't think it was tonally appropriate, you know? I think that's one of the many grievances I had with that particular adaption of the original work. I think when you use licensed music in a film, there's like a time and a place for a good needle drop, and that definitely wasn't it. But yeah, that and more tonight. But next up, Time of Your Life from Green Day. Thanks for sticking with me. 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
1: Yo, yo, yo. Love me a bit of Green Day. Lean on Me really took me back because I think that was the song that was played for our grade one concert. I don't remember much, but I remember we sat listening to it for 3 weeks straight, and then it was like the final 2 days before the actual event was when we decided to start rehearsing. So no wonder we didn't come first place that year, Miss Mac. And we wrapped up there with a bit of Brian Poole. Super glad to be back on the Unknown Broadcast. Been down with the sniffles for the last 2 weeks. Think I may have inadvertently gotten one person from each respective workplace sick. So got to apologize profusely for that and maybe buy flowers. I do have a bit of good news on the merger front this week. As all of you who are regularly listening know, I have been keeping a close eye on the Warner Brothers Discovery and Paramount Skydance merger. As recently, I think last Thursday, a U.S. federal judge recently blocked the proposed $110 billion company combination between the two media conglomerates, that being, again, Paramount, Warner Brothers, and Warner Brothers Discovery and Paramount Skydance, the result of mergers before that. The decision to delay came about by a lawsuit created by a coalition of 12 U.S. states, including California and New York. The prosecutors representing the states said merging the two studios would cause harm to cinemas, distributors, and audiences worldwide, and I cannot help but profusely disagree. I 100% agree. If the deal does get passed, it's the upcoming August court hearings. They, along with Disney, Universal, and Sony, would control 86% of the market. And I do not like that in the slightest. I was never really a big fan of monopolies. And I've also got my own personal grievances as well. As I have mentioned, CNN, the news organization, is owned by Warner Brothers, and the head of Paramount instigating the merger is the Ellis family, who happen to be massive donors of the current Trump administration. So they will have their hands in both CBS and CNN, a massive hit for freedom of press. So hopefully that doesn't go through there. And not to mention the loss of production jobs as well. But I think you'll see less. I've mentioned a couple of times, you will see less risks. Like, Warner Brothers deserve 95% of the criticism they get every time. But I think I do like respect that risk-taking ability. Again, Sinners was my favorite film of last year. A cast composed mostly of people of color. An original screenplay, one of the best I have seen in a while. I think we'll get less of that, and Dune as well. While not an original screenplay, technically, considering how well the Lynch adaption turned out, the fact that they were willing to fund a two-parter of the original book was a risk in and of itself, and we all saw how that turned out. Go see Dune 3 in December. This is a really genuinely good news, and I'm hoping, because this is the first thing that's been done on a federal level, so I'm hoping that, you know, we grow a spine and we get some results. We'll have to wait. I think it's early August when the hearings are going to take place. So you'll hear it here as it happens. And up next, we do have a bit of Shaft. 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
1: Whoops, back on the unknown broadcast on 3KND. I think I cooked that bracket at the start. Foreigner was first, then Shaft, and then we wrapped up with a bit of Midnight Oil and Old School Lovin'. A bit of unfortunate news, but legendary New Zealand actor, as many of you know, legendary New Zealand actor Sam Neill passed away last week. Because I wasn't here, I wasn't able to talk about it when it happened. But recently, I think only yesterday, his cause of death was revealed to be pneumonia, which is very sad, especially how he just recently beat his blood cancer as well. Remember how stoked we all were when we heard that. Terrific guy, though. It's always sad when you lose someone like this, a genuine stand-up chap who really cared about the craft, you know? I think, like everyone else, I'll probably remember Jurassic Park first and foremost, one of the quintessential films of my childhood. I think the way he acted Dr. Alan Grant, that was, or portrayed Dr. Alan Grant, that was one of the best

Spielberg for that one. Because in the novel, it was more focused on the... Because Jurassic Park, great book, but it's more a horror novel than anything else. Focused more on the science, the hubris of mankind, and the realistic depiction of animal attacks. The book, Alan Grant, wasn't a bad guy by any means. He was just, you know, just your stand-up paleontologist, but that was kind of it. He didn't really have a problem with kids, but that embracing yourself for fatherhood arc came from Spielberg, and I'm super glad he changed that. It's a bummer what happened 2 movies later, though. As much as I love Jurassic Park 3, I will never agree with director Joe Johnston's stance on that. That was a bit silly, but who am I to judge at the end of the day? I do think, though, Sam Neill soared a little bit more when he was doing New Zealand and Australian film works. Two standouts for me were always Death in Brunswick, a terrific black comedy. And that one is a bit close to me because I actually remember writing an essay about the movie when I was still at uni. I think it was like a second year geography subject. We had to, because the movie came out in 1990, at least it came out in 1990. And we had to go to Brunswick where it was filmed, and then we had to like write a comparison essay, like comparing it to what it was like back then in the 90s to how it changed now. And in 2021, so like the 21 years since. And I will always, or maybe it might be a bit longer than that, my math's a bit off, but one thing I'll always remember about that essay, once I was finished, I was jumping on the tram and some lady accused me of being a cop, and she threw a scone at me. And I mentioned that in my essay. I feel a little bad in hindsight, but my teacher gave me extra marks and said he was sorry, and you don't have to apologize for that. It was funny. I would use that excuse more often if I could, but I probably shouldn't push it. And another classic as well, Hunt of the Wilder People, which I think is Waititi's best directorial work. A lovely combination of comedy, sincerity, and seriousness. I do think I won't spoil it for you, go watch the movie, even though it's over 10 years old, but the Caucasian joke is peak comedic dialogue. I get a chuck, it gets a laugh out of me every time. He does have a few posthumous releases coming up. He does have The Fox, which is a black comedy movie about a bunch of talking Australian animals. He plays a talking magpie. That one dropped last year at the Adelaide Film Festival, but it's getting a public release this year, I think October, so stay tuned for that one. And for the next coming years, he is going to be the main human lead in the next legendary Godzilla movie. For clarification, the next American-made Godzilla movie. So I guess running away from giant reptiles never really left his system, which is good to see. And he'll also be starring alongside Daisy Ridley. I think it's in post-production at the moment, but he did star in a upcoming film with Daisy Ridley and Alden Ehrenreich. It's a Filipino romantic comedy, so I'm very keen for that one. Terrific guy. One of those few celebrities I wish I could have met, because I do know he frequented Australia quite a bit. Very sad, but, you know, big man's work will always be remembered, and that's lovely to see. As always, you're with Jackson on Free K&D. I'm going to jump into a bit of Margaret Road Night coming up next.

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1: Hi, this is Kathy Freeman and you're listening to 3KND. Cool and Deadly 1503.

kicked off that bracket with Margaret Road Night and the Supremes, and we just wrapped up with Ain't No Sunshine from the Rockmelons. Welcome back to the Unknown Broadcast, and the cinematic event of the year has finally hit Australian shores. Sir Christopher Nolan's The Odyssey. This thing has been near sold out for a year. I think a big factor for that is it's actually the first film in history to be shot entirely on IMAX 70mm film. I think, so just so you know what that means, a 70mm IMAX print uses a 1.43:1 aspect ratio. And what that means is you get 40% more image on an IMAX screen compared to standard theaters. Like, I know people coming internationally for this. A friend of mine, his name's Jake. Hope you're listening tonight, buddy. He and his girlfriend's brother as well, I think. There's a few of his mates coming over. They're all coming from the Philippines to check this out. And I can't exactly say I blame them. It's going to be that good. IMAX was actually on the way out over a decade ago as well. The Melbourne Museum was actually about to decommission their projector, but then Sir Christopher Nolan, the goat that he is, dropped Dunkirk. And then they put it back together, and ever since then, the demand for it has only risen with IMAX releases such as both Dunes, multiple Nolan re-releases, and honestly, I think one of the biggest IMAX releases of the last few years was also, like, definitely Oppenheimer. Probably my favorite Nolan film, but that might change come Saturday. Gonna go check it out Saturday after work. I think it's a really wonderful thing to see this medium flourish the way it is. Ever since, like, it's been the film, like, this specific strip of film has been in such high demand for the last decade. Even filmmakers that are shooting digitally are converting it to IMAX prints. And I think as well, like, given the amount, because using these things is an absolute pain. You can only shoot for 3 minutes at a time. It's incredibly loud. It's massive. You've got to lug it around. Just looking at it makes me incredibly nervous because, you know, if I was around it, I would probably knock it and break it. So basically, me at work. But yeah, I'm so excited. It's going to be great. I think the big thing for me, though, is definitely, I love when film brings people together like this. One of the many reasons why I love this medium. And it makes a lot of sense why people are coming here for it, because it's like one of the 40 IMAX screens globally that can show this the way it is. And I do think it's a bummer there's not more of them. If it was up to me, we'd, you know, burn down every IMAX. We'd burn down every data center and chuck an IMAX theater in its place. But that's just me, though. That's just wishful thinking. One of my favorite cinematic experiences of all time was actually last year. I caught the re-release of Godzilla Minus One, my second time seeing it since 2023. Fundamentally changed me as a human being, and you best believe I will be there front row. Well, not really front row, start of the line, because that front row would kill my neck. But I'll be opening night for Godzilla Minus Zero that come this November. And obviously Dune will be a must-see in the format as well. But yeah, the only thing that's missing is the IMAX popcorn bucket, because it's like we mentioned a couple of weeks ago, they're all super impractical and I hate looking at them, but that IMAX camera one did look pretty rad. And I can actually eat out of it. I can fit my hand in the back of it. So that's great. Oh, but yeah, if you stick with me next week, I will be dishing out my thoughts on the movie. I expect nothing but praise, though, because I'm just so excited. On a minor note, I just want to bring this up before we wrap up tonight. So Disney dropped the Doomsday trailer, and I still think it's borderline a humiliation ritual. They're dropping this the same day as Dune 3. You know, I don't really talk about this very often, but it has been a bummer to see the MCU decline to the extent that it has. I'm not saying every film pre-2019 was a winner. I think there are a lot of mid ones there as well, but
I think what it accomplished at the time was genuinely really special, and I think they've lost that in recent years. I still think the best comic book film of the 2020s is Matt Reeves and Robert Pattinson's The Batman. The vision behind that was incredible. Everything about that movie was peak aura in its purest form. Gave me hope for the comic book movie genre as well, because I really did think that, you know, after constant dud after dud, that was going to be it. Second one's finally in production. Matt Reeves, the perfectionist that he is, did drop that camera test. February 2028. One more delay. I do think this will be the last one. And this latest delay wasn't even their fault. They paved it for a J.J. Abrams movie. So, yeah, another reason for me not to like the guy a bit too much. But, you know, good things all around coming for cinema. I do think my favorite IMAX release this year will toss up between Godzilla or Dune. But I think The Odyssey, given the fact it's the first film to be shot entirely in the format, you got to be there for that. And a bit special, my dad copped me a IMAX membership for my birthday this year. So I was able to cop a $2 ticket for The Odyssey instead of, you know, paying 2 months of rent and taking out a mortgage to afford a premium seat. But I got a pretty good one. I'm a little to the side, but it's like not too all the way to the end. Like I'm not like right near the stairwell. A little bit more towards the side center bit. It's a good spot, and it's not too far down, so I don't have to, you know, kill my neck looking up. I think I really came in clutch on this one. It's going to be so good. And you'll hear my thoughts. I don't really want to call it a review, but you'll hear my thoughts next week on Sir Christopher Nolan's The Odyssey. Go see it now if you can. I don't know what the likelihood of ticket sales is going to look like, because this thing is sold out. Melbourne IMAX and the IMAX over at, I think there's one, because I know Hoyts has opened a bunch. I think there's one at Melbourne Central too, but those are selling fast as well. Got to get in there. You have to. Look, I know not everyone can afford it, but if you can see it in this format, only if you can, please do, because I guarantee it'll change your life. It'll change mine. I was chatting with my roommate the other day, and I think when it comes to my top, I think with Nolan films, when it comes to my top three, it's Oppenheimer first, Batman Begins, and Memento are my top three. I don't think he's, with the exception of one movie, I'm pretty, you know, flabbergasted by how good his filmography is. The only one I didn't like was The Dark Knight Rises. I do think that fizzled out what is otherwise a really good trilogy. I think it's probably his weakest from a directorial and writing standpoint. But that's just me, though. That's just me. Thank you again for sticking with me. I'm so happy to be back on the Unknown Broadcast. You'll catch me in the hot seat next week. Same bat time, same bat channel, for my thoughts on The Odyssey and many more. 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I shall see you all next week.

0: Hello, I'm Sarah Wiedersehen. One Nation leader Pauline Hanson has backed a US-style move to deport illegal immigrants from Australia. Senator Hanson has addressed business leaders in Perth, where she's outlined more of her policy ideas. One Nation is level-pegging with Labor in opinion polls, commanding 30% of the vote. Senator Hanson says people who've overstayed their visa need to be booted out.
1: Trump said, OK, all those that are in the country illegally, I'll actually give you a one-way ticket out of the country. Then you can apply to come back in some time later. But if you don't go and we find you, you'll never get back in the country again. Over 2 million took that one-way ticket.
0: Long-haul Qantas pilots will next week vote on possible work bans and stoppages. It follows 2 years of negotiations over pay and conditions. Pilots Association President Andrew Marshall says quality of life is a big part of their demands.
2: There's significant disruption to lifestyle in being a pilot, so we're asking for simple things like 3 guaranteed days off in 8 weeks. That's one of our key claims, so that the pilot will know that in 8 weeks they can have 3 days where they can commit time to their family.
0: Australia's Defence Industry Minister says the AUKUS deal will be full steam ahead despite the change of Prime Minister in the UK. Andy Burnham has officially become Britain's 7th Prime Minister in 10 years, replacing Sir Keir Starmer. Pat Conroy says the new PM has already said he will honour existing defence commitments.
3: And the appointment of John Healey as Chancellor, their version of Treasury, is great news for Australia. John, who I know personally, is a great friend of Australia. He's committed to spending taxpayers' money wisely in the UK and increasing defence funding. So this is great news for AUKUS.
0: A court heard a high-ranking Catholic priest gave Indigenous teenagers alcohol before sexually abusing them in outback Western Australia. Christopher Saunders is on trial, accused of 26 abuse charges against 3 alleged victims between 2008 and 2017. The 76-year-old, originally from Victoria, has pleaded not guilty. And Italian car maker Fiat has stopped importing passenger vehicles into Australia as sales plummet. The iconic brand recorded just 13 local sales last month. Checking sport, Geelong coach Chris Scott believes injured Max Holmes could play again this season if the Cats make a deep run in the finals. Holmes injured his ankle last round and has since had surgery. Pat Cummins, Josh Hazlewood and Nathan Lyon have been named to return to the Australian Test squad for the 2-match series against Bangladesh next month. And FIFA has confirmed Argentina will face an investigation into the ugly scenes that followed their loss in the World Cup final, which saw a Spanish player grabbed by the throat. That's the latest. I'm Sarah Wiedersehen.

right, swish. Swish. But I cannot lie, I got you in my top five worst rappers of all time. I lost my spot, y'all got all time. King of rap, nah, their words, not mine.

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0: Hello, I'm Sarah Wiedersehen. One Nation leader Pauline Hanson has called out her colleague Barnaby Joyce over a bizarre TV appearance. Federal politics editor Michael Packey.
1: Barnaby Joyce was being interviewed on the ABC about One Nation and its policies when he yelled at his dog who distracted him.
2: Are you really comfortable with where she is taking you?
3: I think, sit down!
1: After initially brushing off the incident, Senator Hanson later admitted at a news conference Mr. Joyce's reaction was unexpected.
4: It's unusual for anyone doing an interview to turn and tell your dog to keep quiet.
1: Senator Hanson is back in Australia after a trip to the UK and Italy. She's addressed business leaders in Perth, where she's expressed support for mass deportation of people who've overstayed their visa.
0: A 16-year-old boy has been arrested after his 35-year-old mother was found dead inside her Perth home this morning. Her 12-year-old daughter was also found around 600 metres away from the home with serious injuries. Police say both their injuries are consistent with stab wounds. Detective Acting Inspector Jessica Securo says they're still investigating a possible motive.
5: That will form part of our investigation to look at all incidents involving police, support services, and what led to this incident occurring. It's a tragic incident.
0: Public school teachers across Victoria will walk off the job on Thursday as their pay dispute with the state government escalates. They've rejected the most recent offer of a 28.3% rise over 4 years. University students are being warned against taking part in a money mule scam laundering cash for criminals. Crime Stoppers has launched a campaign raising awareness of a scheme that sees criminals paying younger Australians to launder money. Chief Executive Peter Price says typically those taking part don't realise it's a crime.
6: This is really important. They're at university, they're in their 20s, they've got their whole lives ahead of them.
0: Also making news, the US president has imposed a 50% tariff on most Canadian goods, declaring Canada has unfairly discriminated against American cars, alcohol and dairy. And the federal government has increased travel warnings for Oman, Saudi Arabia and Jordan as the conflict between Iran and the US escalates. Checking sport, Australia has made several changes to its squad ahead of next month's test series against Bangladesh in Darwin and Mackay. Captain Pat Cummins returns to the squad for the two-game series. Josh Hazlewood and Nathan Lyon are also named to return. Geelong coach Chris Scott is certain that there'll be no negative perception around Nathan Buckley as a senior coaching candidate after he missed out on the Tasmania coaching role. And GWS captain Toby Green has been ruled out of the Sydney Derby after injuring his quad. That's the latest. I'm Sarah Wiedersehen.

Yeah. Y'all might want to skip this one. This is harsh truth. Very harsh truth.

don't know how. Yeah, I've had my beliefs tested, my faith broken in half. I try to joke and I laugh, but I just don't know how anymore, love. I don't know how. Yeah, to all the super triggered women talking down on me, relax, drink some water, act like you somebody's daughter. Can't get a tan from your phone light, baby, it's late June. Open the blinds, get out the shade room. Maybe you could stop getting involved in some when you not involved. Or maybe you go for a walk somewhere that is not a mall. What's your baby's shoe size? Could tell by the laces they tight. Or are you only focus on the steps that I'm taking in life? And then you got the ones who claim a guy that's everyone's. Leave for a month to Columbia and now everything bigger. Even your attitude is bigger, your appetite growing. Your is not even a starting QB. That on the field before the game, he just practicing throwing. What happened to selling real estate? Where all that was going? All your captions lately talking about happy and glowing. All of that snapping and posing. Whole time he jealous of your past. Who the was your last? Asking questions about then you get slapped in the face if you happen to know him. Domestic abuse, that man is not a man for you. He's a pathetic excuse. Lying through your teeth, scared of letting your skeletons loose. But you stick around, cause who's out there that's better for you? Plus he paid the surgeon so yo could get a caboose. But he wants you covering it up so your dresses is loose. Plus it's the only thing they see when you get introduced. Now you on a flight to Bogota just to get it reduced. Good Lord. More weeks at recovery clinics. Front like you love every minute. You getting pushed to the brink. You sitting at double your limit. Meanwhile that out in my city don't. If they even mention me or showing me love, then it's finished. Jealous. Damn. Then you got the ones that travel across the globe. Everything is paid. They don't need a man. Don't listen to Drake. Never been a fan. You got a million. Yeah, I understand. I'm never f- you, so take that out your plans. I'm good on all you till a ring is on my hand. Then I search your name, find you on the gram. Click the link tree and see you on cam. What the? Oh, hell no. It can't be. Not Mrs. Independent, dude. Nah. So, to all the ladies wondering why Drake can't rap like that same old guy, it's cause I don't know how anymore. I don't know how. Yeah. I've had my beliefs tested, my faith broken in half. I try to joke and I laugh, but I just don't know how anymore, love.

face for all the who act 12, the fake gangsters with a the ones that only hit your phone up when it's past 12. Baddies not the only ones worried about striking a pose. You ordering one bottle to split between five of the bros. All your boos think it's Halloween and they went ghost. That's when you go Miami on the gram and you rent boats. And now they thinking you sweet with the bread like French toast. You boys becoming detectives but ain't in no trench coats. I would never guess that you is this crazy. She took in Ibiza, you turn into Dick Tracy. You so jaded, acting hawk tough, but you only turn green because your necklace is gold plated. She settled for an NBA star, that's through playing. Instead she got an NBA fan, that's toucan. She looking for high ground, hate being tied down. She loved you for the first year, but those feelings died down. She living in downtown, you live with your parents.

You hacking our iCloud, you committing cyber crimes. You is out of line, she's finally moving on. She's only said it 1,000 times. You sold her a dream, talking that give you the word. Her friends wanna get her back on that diamonds and pearls. I mean, it was girls there, but it wasn't a girl's trip. She met a guy. She met a guy that ain't just getting by, a better guy. She bout to spread her wings, and you just gotta let her fly. You know you can't control a Gemini. That's facts. She like, shh, quiet everybody, the game started. My new boo hooping tonight, and he said he play at the garden. He said if I ain't watching, then that ain't starting. She point to the guy that she talking about, and it's James Harden. Damn, dawg. Lost your girl to the sniper, huh? 13. Good God. I feel for you, bro. Look. So, to all the ladies wondering why Drake can't rap like that same old guy, it's 'cause I don't know how anymore. I don't know.

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1: That's Cool and Deadly.
0: Oh, you're so cool and deadly, dog.
1: Oh, so are you.
0: Oh, yes, it's my favourite colour.
1: Mm.

0: Hello, I'm Sarah Wiedersehen. One Nation leader Pauline Hanson has called out her colleague Barnaby Joyce over a bizarre TV appearance. Federal politics editor Michael Packie.
1: Barnaby Joyce was being interviewed on the ABC about One Nation and its policies when he yelled at his dog who distracted him.
2: Are you really comfortable with where she is taking you?
3: My feet. Sit down!
1: After initially brushing off the incident, Senator Hanson later admitted at a news conference Mr. Joyce's reaction was unexpected.
4: It's unusual for anyone doing an interview to turn and tell your dog to keep quiet.
1: Senator Hanson is back in Australia after a trip to the UK and Italy. She's addressed business leaders in Perth, where she's expressed support for mass deportation of people who've overstayed their visa.
0: A 16-year-old boy has been arrested after his 35-year-old mother was found dead inside her Perth home this morning. Her 12-year-old daughter was also found around 600 metres away from the home with serious injuries. Police say both their injuries are consistent with stab wounds. Detective Acting Inspector Jessica Securo says they're still investigating a possible motive.
5: That will form part of our investigation to look at all incidents involving police, support services, and what led to this incident occurring. It's a tragic incident.
0: Public school teachers across Victoria will walk off the job on Thursday as their pay dispute with the state government escalates. They've rejected the most recent offer of a 28.3% rise over 4 years. University students are being warned against taking part in a money mule scam laundering cash for criminals. Crime Stoppers has launched a campaign raising awareness of a scheme that sees criminals paying younger Australians to launder money. Chief Executive Peter Price says typically those taking part don't realise it's a crime.
6: This is really important. They're at university, they're in their 20s, they've got their whole lives ahead of them.
0: Also making news, the US president has imposed a 50% tariff on most Canadian goods, declaring Canada has unfairly discriminated against American cars, alcohol and dairy. And the federal government has increased travel warnings for Oman, Saudi Arabia and Jordan as the conflict between Iran and the US escalates. Checking sport, Australia has made several changes to its squad ahead of next month's test series against Bangladesh in Darwin and Mackay. Captain Pat Cummins returns to the squad for the two-game series. Josh Hazlewood and Nathan Lyon are also named to return. Geelong coach Chris Scott is certain that there'll be no negative perception around Nathan Buckley as a senior coaching candidate after he missed out on the Tasmania coaching role. And GWS captain Toby Green has been ruled out of the Sydney Derby after injuring his quad. That's the latest. I'm Sarah Wiedersehen.

Yo, this is your computer here. When I'm not busy watching YouTube and catching up with my cousins on the Facebook, I am listening to 3KND on the live streaming on their website 3KND.org.au. 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

Music is forever, float like a bird, sting like the devil. I bring the bass and she brings the treble. Never say never to the next level. We all die one day, but music is forever.

0: Hello, I'm Sarah Wiedersheim. One Nation leader Pauline Hanson has called out her colleague Barnaby Joyce over a bizarre TV appearance. Federal politics editor Michael Packey.
1: Barnaby Joyce was being interviewed on the ABC about One Nation and its policies when he yelled at his dog who distracted him.
2: Are you really comfortable with where she is taking you?
3: My feet. Sit down!
1: After initially brushing off the incident, Senator Hanson later admitted at a news conference Mr. Joyce's reaction was unexpected.
4: It's unusual for anyone doing an interview to turn and tell your dog to keep quiet.
1: Senator Hanson is back in Australia after a trip to the UK and Italy. She's addressed business leaders in Perth, where she's expressed support for mass deportation of people who've overstayed their visa.
0: A 16-year-old boy has been arrested after his 35-year-old mother was found dead inside her Perth home this morning. Her 12-year-old daughter was also found around 600 metres away from the home with serious injuries. Police say both their injuries are consistent with stab wounds. Detective Acting Inspector Jessica Securo says they're still investigating a possible motive.
5: That will form part of our investigation to look at all incidents involving police, support services, and what led to this incident occurring. It's a tragic incident.
0: Public school teachers across Victoria will walk off the job on Thursday as their pay dispute with the state government escalates. They've rejected the most recent offer of a 28.3% rise over 4 years. University students are being warned against taking part in a money mule scam laundering cash for criminals. Crime Stoppers has launched a campaign raising awareness of a scheme that sees criminals paying younger Australians to launder money. Chief Executive Peter Price says typically those taking part don't realise it's a crime.
6: This is really important. They're at university, they're in their 20s, they've got their whole lives ahead of them.
0: Also making news, the US president has imposed a 50% tariff on most Canadian goods, declaring Canada has unfairly discriminated against American cars, alcohol and dairy. And the federal government has increased travel warnings for Oman, Saudi Arabia and Jordan as the conflict between Iran and the US escalates. Checking sport, Australia has made several changes to its squad ahead of next month's test series against Bangladesh in Darwin and Mackay. Captain Pat Cummins returns to the squad for the two-game series. Josh Hazlewood and Nathan Lyon are also named to return. Geelong coach Chris Scott is certain that there'll be no negative perception around Nathan Buckley as a senior coaching candidate after he missed out on the Tasmania coaching role. And GWS captain Toby Green has been ruled out of the Sydney Derby after injuring his quad. That's the latest. I'm Sarah Wiedersheim.
7: Cool and deadly.

0: G'day, this is Paulie and
1: Chris
0: from Simply Bushed.
1: And you're listening to 3KND
0: Cool and Deadly.
1: Yeah.
0: That's all. Goodbye.

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In your heart you no longer want to live. Use your dream big, that your world's come crumbling down. Ain't no mother, ain't no father, or no family around, just to see your black faces with tears in their eyes who have been fed.

0: Hello, I'm Sarah Wiedersehen. One Nation leader Pauline Hanson has called out her colleague Barnaby Joyce over a bizarre TV appearance. Federal politics editor Michael Packey.
1: Barnaby Joyce was being interviewed on the ABC about One Nation and its policies when he yelled at his dog who distracted him.
2: Are you really comfortable with where she is taking you?
3: I think, sit down!
1: After initially brushing off the incident, Senator Hanson later admitted at a news conference Mr. Joyce's reaction was unexpected.
4: It's unusual for anyone doing an interview to turn and tell your dog to keep quiet.
1: Senator Hanson is back in Australia after a trip to the UK and Italy. She's addressed business leaders in Perth, where she's expressed support for mass deportation of people who've overstayed their visa.
0: A 16-year-old boy has been arrested after his 35-year-old mother was found dead inside her Perth home this morning. Her 12-year-old daughter was also found around 600 metres away from the home with serious injuries. Police say both their injuries are consistent with stab wounds. Detective Acting Inspector Jessica Securo says they're still investigating a possible motive.
5: That will form part of our investigation to look at all incidents involving police, support services, and what led to this incident occurring. It's a tragic incident.
0: Public school teachers across Victoria will walk off the job on Thursday as their pay dispute with the state government escalates. They've rejected the most recent offer of a 28.3% rise over 4 years. University students are being warned against taking part in a money mule scam laundering cash for criminals. Crime Stoppers has launched a campaign raising awareness of a scheme that sees criminals paying younger Australians to launder money. Chief Executive Peter Price says typically those taking part don't realise it's a crime.
6: This is really important. They're at university, they're in their 20s, they've got their whole lives ahead of them.
0: Also making news, the US president has imposed a 50% tariff on most Canadian goods, declaring Canada has unfairly discriminated against American cars, alcohol and dairy. And the federal government has increased travel warnings for Oman, Saudi Arabia and Jordan as the conflict between Iran and the US escalates. Checking sport, Australia has made several changes to its squad ahead of next month's test series against Bangladesh in Darwin and Mackay. Captain Pat Cummins returns to the squad for the two-game series. Josh Hazlewood and Nathan Lyon are also named to return. Geelong coach Chris Scott is certain that there'll be no negative perception around Nathan Buckley as a senior coaching candidate after he missed out on the Tasmania coaching role. And GWS captain Toby Green has been ruled out of the Sydney Derby after injuring his quad. That's the latest. I'm Sarah Wiedersehen.

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1: $22 million in cash left on the street. The boy who picked up the cash went on a mission.
2: It's the most money I've ever felt.

0: Hello, I'm Sarah Wiedersheim. One Nation leader Pauline Hanson has called out her colleague Barnaby Joyce over a bizarre TV appearance. Federal politics editor Michael Packey.
1: Barnaby Joyce was being interviewed on the ABC about One Nation and its policies when he yelled at his dog who distracted him.
2: Are you really comfortable with where she is taking you?
3: I think, sit down!
1: After initially brushing off the incident, Senator Hanson later admitted at a news conference Mr. Joyce's reaction was unexpected.
4: It's unusual for anyone doing an interview to turn and tell your dog to keep quiet.
1: Senator Hanson is back in Australia after a trip to the UK and Italy. She's addressed business leaders in Perth, where she's expressed support for mass deportation of people who've overstayed their visa.
0: A 16-year-old boy has been arrested after his 35-year-old mother was found dead inside her Perth home this morning. Her 12-year-old daughter was also found around 600 metres away from the home with serious injuries. Police say both their injuries are consistent with stab wounds. Detective Acting Inspector Jessica Securo says they're still investigating a possible motive.
5: That will form part of our investigation to look at all incidents involving police, support services, and what led to this incident occurring. It's a tragic incident.
0: Public school teachers across Victoria will walk off the job on Thursday as their pay dispute with the state government escalates. They've rejected the most recent offer of a 28.3% rise over 4 years. University students are being warned against taking part in a money mule scam laundering cash for criminals. Crime Stoppers has launched a campaign raising awareness of a scheme that sees criminals paying younger Australians to launder money. Chief Executive Peter Price says typically those taking part don't realise it's a crime.
6: This is really important. They're at university, they're in their 20s, they've got their whole lives ahead of them.
0: Also making news, the US president has imposed a 50% tariff on most Canadian goods, declaring Canada has unfairly discriminated against American cars, alcohol and dairy. And the federal government has increased travel warnings for Oman, Saudi Arabia and Jordan as the conflict between Iran and the US escalates. Checking sport, Australia has made several changes to its squad ahead of next month's test series against Bangladesh in Darwin and Mackay. Captain Pat Cummins returns to the squad for the two-game series. Josh Hazlewood and Nathan Lyon are also named to return. Geelong coach Chris Scott is certain that there'll be no negative perception around Nathan Buckley as a senior coaching candidate after he missed out on the Tasmania coaching role. And GWS captain Toby Green has been ruled out of the Sydney Derby after injuring his quad. That's the latest. I'm Sarah Wiedersheim.
7: 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You're my mom.

Shout out, speak out, and walking the path for our people. That's 3KND, 1503 AM.

0: Hi, this is Camille Diao.
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Cool, deadly.

0: Hello, I'm Sarah Wiedersheim. One Nation leader Pauline Hanson has called out her colleague Barnaby Joyce over a bizarre TV appearance. Federal politics editor Michael Packey.
1: Barnaby Joyce was being interviewed on the ABC about One Nation and its policies when he yelled at his dog who distracted him.
2: Are you really comfortable with where she is taking you?
3: I think, sit down!
1: After initially brushing off the incident, Senator Hanson later admitted at a news conference Mr. Joyce's reaction was unexpected.
4: It's unusual for anyone doing an interview to turn and tell your dog to keep quiet.
1: Senator Hanson is back in Australia after a trip to the UK and Italy. She's addressed business leaders in Perth, where she's expressed support for mass deportation of people who've overstayed their visa.
0: A 16-year-old boy has been arrested after his 35-year-old mother was found dead inside her Perth home this morning. Her 12-year-old daughter was also found around 600 metres away from the home with serious injuries. Police say both their injuries are consistent with stab wounds. Detective Acting Inspector Jessica Securo says they're still investigating a possible motive.
5: That will form part of our investigation to look at all incidents involving police, support services, and what led to this incident occurring. It's a tragic incident.
0: Public school teachers across Victoria will walk off the job on Thursday as their pay dispute with the state government escalates. They've rejected the most recent offer of a 28.3% rise over 4 years. University students are being warned against taking part in a money mule scam laundering cash for criminals. Crime Stoppers has launched a campaign raising awareness of a scheme that sees criminals paying younger Australians to launder money. Chief Executive Peter Price says typically those taking part don't realise it's a crime.
6: This is really important. They're at university, they're in their 20s, they've got their whole lives ahead of them.
0: Also making news, the US president has imposed a 50% tariff on most Canadian goods, declaring Canada has unfairly discriminated against American cars, alcohol and dairy. And the federal government has increased travel warnings for Oman, Saudi Arabia and Jordan as the conflict between Iran and the US escalates. Checking sport, Australia has made several changes to its squad ahead of next month's test series against Bangladesh in Darwin and Mackay. Captain Pat Cummins returns to the squad for the two-game series. Josh Hazlewood and Nathan Lyon are also named to return. Geelong coach Chris Scott is certain that there'll be no negative perception around Nathan Buckley as a senior coaching candidate after he missed out on the Tasmania coaching role. And GWS captain Toby Green has been ruled out of the Sydney Derby after injuring his quad. That's the latest. I'm Sarah Wiedersheim.

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Yama, you mob, you're speaking with Barbara and woman Caroline Kell on Jar Jar Run Country. I'm from Blackwattle Coaching and Consulting, and you are listening to 3K and D, Cool and Deadly, and Stay Deadly, you mob.

0: Hello, I'm Sarah Wiedersheim. One Nation leader Pauline Hanson has called out her colleague Barnaby Joyce over a bizarre TV appearance. Federal politics editor Michael Packey.
1: Barnaby Joyce was being interviewed on the ABC about One Nation and its policies when he yelled at his dog who distracted him.
2: Are you really comfortable with where she is taking you?
3: My feet. Sit down!
1: After initially brushing off the incident, Senator Hanson later admitted at a news conference Mr. Joyce's reaction was unexpected.
4: It's unusual for anyone doing an interview to turn and tell your dog to keep quiet.
1: Senator Hanson is back in Australia after a trip to the UK and Italy. She's addressed business leaders in Perth, where she's expressed support for mass deportation of people who've overstayed their visa.
0: A 16-year-old boy has been arrested after his 35-year-old mother was found dead inside her Perth home this morning. Her 12-year-old daughter was also found around 600 metres away from the home with serious injuries. Police say both their injuries are consistent with stab wounds. Detective Acting Inspector Jessica Securo says they're still investigating a possible motive.
5: That will form part of our investigation to look at all incidents involving police, support services, and what led to this incident occurring. It's a tragic incident.
0: Public school teachers across Victoria will walk off the job on Thursday as their pay dispute with the state government escalates. They've rejected the most recent offer of a 28.3% rise over 4 years. University students are being warned against taking part in a money mule scam laundering cash for criminals. Crime Stoppers has launched a campaign raising awareness of a scheme that sees criminals paying younger Australians to launder money. Chief Executive Peter Price says typically those taking part don't realise it's a crime.
6: This is really important. They're at university, they're in their 20s, they've got their whole lives ahead of them.
0: Also making news, the US president has imposed a 50% tariff on most Canadian goods, declaring Canada has unfairly discriminated against American cars, alcohol and dairy. And the federal government has increased travel warnings for Oman, Saudi Arabia and Jordan as the conflict between Iran and the US escalates. Checking sport, Australia has made several changes to its squad ahead of next month's test series against Bangladesh in Darwin and Mackay. Captain Pat Cummins returns to the squad for the two-game series. Josh Hazlewood and Nathan Lyon are also named to return. Geelong coach Chris Scott is certain that there'll be no negative perception around Nathan Buckley as a senior coaching candidate after he missed out on the Tasmania coaching role. And GWS captain Toby Green has been ruled out of the Sydney Derby after injuring his quad. That's the latest. I'm Sarah Wiedersheim.

0: Sound like that.
1: Pilami.
2: Hello, I'm Sarah Wiedersheim. One Nation leader Pauline Hanson has called out her colleague Barnaby Joyce over a bizarre TV appearance. Federal politics editor Michael Packey.
3: Barnaby Joyce was being interviewed on the ABC about One Nation and its policies when he yelled at his dog who distracted him.
4: Are you really comfortable with where she is taking you?
5: I think, sit down!
3: After initially brushing off the incident, Senator Hanson later admitted at a news conference Mr. Joyce's reaction was unexpected.
6: It's unusual for anyone doing an interview to turn and tell your dog to keep quiet.
3: Senator Hanson is back in Australia after a trip to the UK and Italy. She's addressed business leaders in Perth, where she's expressed support for mass deportation of people who've overstayed their visa.
2: A 16-year-old boy has been arrested after his 35-year-old mother was found dead inside her Perth home this morning. Her 12-year-old daughter was also found around 600 metres away from the home with serious injuries. Police say both their injuries are consistent with stab wounds. Detective Acting Inspector Jessica Securo says they're still investigating a possible motive.
7: That will form part of our investigation to look at all incidents involving police, support services, and what led to this incident occurring. It's a tragic incident.
2: Public school teachers across Victoria will walk off the job on Thursday as their pay dispute with the state government escalates. They've rejected the most recent offer of a 28.3% rise over 4 years. University students are being warned against taking part in a money mule scam laundering cash for criminals. Crime Stoppers has launched a campaign raising awareness of a scheme that sees criminals paying younger Australians to launder money. Chief Executive Peter Price says typically those taking part don't realise it's a crime.
8: This is really important. They're at university, they're in their 20s, they've got their whole lives ahead of them.
2: Also making news, the US president has imposed a 50% tariff on most Canadian goods, declaring Canada has unfairly discriminated against American cars, alcohol and dairy. And the federal government has increased travel warnings for Oman, Saudi Arabia and Jordan as the conflict between Iran and the US escalates. Checking sport, Australia has made several changes to its squad ahead of next month's test series against Bangladesh in Darwin and Mackay. Captain Pat Cummins returns to the squad for the two-game series. Josh Hazlewood and Nathan Lyon are also named to return. Geelong coach Chris Scott is certain that there'll be no negative perception around Nathan Buckley as a senior coaching candidate after he missed out on the Tasmania coaching role. And GWS captain Toby Green has been ruled out of the Sydney Derby after injuring his quad. That's the latest. I'm Sarah Wiedersheim.

Hey, this is Natisha, and you're listening to 3K&D, Cool and Deadly. Big shout out to the mobs in Torres Strait, Taboola family. Have a good one.

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0: Hello, I'm Sarah Wiedersheim. One Nation leader Pauline Hanson has called out her colleague Barnaby Joyce over a bizarre TV appearance. Federal politics editor Michael Packey.
1: Barnaby Joyce was being interviewed on the ABC about One Nation and its policies when he yelled at his dog who distracted him.
2: Are you really comfortable with where she is taking you?
3: I think, sit down!
1: After initially brushing off the incident, Senator Hanson later admitted at a news conference Mr. Joyce's reaction was unexpected.
4: It's unusual for anyone doing an interview to turn and tell your dog to keep quiet.
1: Senator Hanson is back in Australia after a trip to the UK and Italy. She's addressed business leaders in Perth, where she's expressed support for mass deportation of people who've overstayed their visa.
0: A 16-year-old boy has been arrested after his 35-year-old mother was found dead inside her Perth home this morning. Her 12-year-old daughter was also found around 600 metres away from the home with serious injuries. Police say both their injuries are consistent with stab wounds. Detective Acting Inspector Jessica Securo says they're still investigating a possible motive.
5: That will form part of our investigation to look at all incidents involving police, support services, and what led to this incident occurring. It's a tragic incident.
0: Public school teachers across Victoria will walk off the job on Thursday as their pay dispute with the state government escalates. They've rejected the most recent offer of a 28.3% rise over 4 years. University students are being warned against taking part in a money mule scam laundering cash for criminals. Crime Stoppers has launched a campaign raising awareness of a scheme that sees criminals paying younger Australians to launder money. Chief Executive Peter Price says typically those taking part don't realise it's a crime.
6: This is really important. They're at university, they're in their 20s, they've got their whole lives ahead of them.
0: Also making news, the US president has imposed a 50% tariff on most Canadian goods, declaring Canada has unfairly discriminated against American cars, alcohol and dairy. And the federal government has increased travel warnings for Oman, Saudi Arabia and Jordan as the conflict between Iran and the US escalates. Checking sport, Australia has made several changes to its squad ahead of next month's test series against Bangladesh in Darwin and Mackay. Captain Pat Cummins returns to the squad for the two-game series. Josh Hazlewood and Nathan Lyon are also named to return. Geelong coach Chris Scott is certain that there'll be no negative perception around Nathan Buckley as a senior coaching candidate after he missed out on the Tasmania coaching role. And GWS captain Toby Green has been ruled out of the Sydney Derby after injuring his quad. That's the latest. I'm Sarah Wiedersheim.
7: Cool. Deadly.

0: Hello, I'm Sarah Wiedersheim. One Nation leader Pauline Hanson has called out her colleague Barnaby Joyce over a bizarre TV appearance. Federal politics editor Michael Packey.
1: Barnaby Joyce was being interviewed on the ABC about One Nation and its policies when he yelled at his dog who distracted him.
2: Are you really comfortable with where she is taking you?
3: I think, sit down!
1: After initially brushing off the incident, Senator Hanson later admitted at a news conference Mr. Joyce's reaction was unexpected.
4: It's unusual for anyone doing an interview to turn and tell your dog to keep quiet.
1: Senator Hanson is back in Australia after a trip to the UK and Italy. She's addressed business leaders in Perth, where she's expressed support for mass deportation of people who've overstayed their visa.
0: A 16-year-old boy has been arrested after his 35-year-old mother was found dead inside her Perth home this morning. Her 12-year-old daughter was also found around 600 metres away from the home with serious injuries. Police say both their injuries are consistent with stab wounds. Detective Acting Inspector Jessica Securo says they're still investigating a possible motive.
5: That will form part of our investigation to look at all incidents involving police, support services, and what led to this incident occurring. It's a tragic incident.
0: Public school teachers across Victoria will walk off the job on Thursday as their pay dispute with the state government escalates. They've rejected the most recent offer of a 28.3% rise over 4 years. University students are being warned against taking part in a money mule scam laundering cash for criminals. Crime Stoppers has launched a campaign raising awareness of a scheme that sees criminals paying younger Australians to launder money. Chief Executive Peter Price says typically those taking part don't realise it's a crime.
6: This is really important. They're at university, they're in their 20s, they've got their whole lives ahead of them.
0: Also making news, the US president has imposed a 50% tariff on most Canadian goods, declaring Canada has unfairly discriminated against American cars, alcohol and dairy. And the federal government has increased travel warnings for Oman, Saudi Arabia and Jordan as the conflict between Iran and the US escalates. Checking sport, Australia has made several changes to its squad ahead of next month's test series against Bangladesh in Darwin and Mackay. Captain Pat Cummins returns to the squad for the two-game series. Josh Hazlewood and Nathan Lyon are also named to return. Geelong coach Chris Scott is certain that there'll be no negative perception around Nathan Buckley as a senior coaching candidate after he missed out on the Tasmania coaching role. And GWS captain Toby Green has been ruled out of the Sydney Derby after injuring his quad. That's the latest. I'm Sarah Wiedersheim.
7: 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Cool and Deadly 15038.

0: morning, I'm Sasha Foote. Energy experts warn Australia may be left considering fuel rationing within months as a second key shipping lane in the Middle East is disrupted. With the Strait of Hormuz still impeded, Iran-backed Houthi rebels in the Yemen claim they will blockade Saudi vessels in the Red Sea. The price of Brent crude oil has climbed back above $90 a barrel. Retired US Major General James Marks has told CNN United States forces can intervene if needed.
1: The concern truly is, do they have the capacity to do that? Can the Houthis close the Bab el-Mandeb? Well, they've done it in the past, but it's been opened again because of the efforts of the United States, not with a lot of help from other allied partners. But there's an incentive for the Saudis certainly to be involved.
0: Australians have been urged to reconsider the need for overseas travel as tensions continue in the Middle East. Travel advice has been upgraded to level 3 for Jordan, Oman and Saudi Arabia. Six countries on the highest level, which advises Australians not to travel at all, are Iran, Iraq, Lebanon, Palestine, Syria and Yemen. One Nation leader Pauline Hanson has backed a US-style move to deport illegal immigrants from Australia. Senator Hanson has addressed business leaders in Perth, where she's outlined more of her policy ideas. One Nation is level pegging with Labor in opinion polls, commanding 30% of the vote. Senator Hanson says people who've overstayed their visa need to be booted out.
2: Trump said, okay, all those that are in the country illegally, I'll actually give you a one-way ticket out of the country. Then you can apply to come back in some time later. But if you don't go and we find you, you'll never get back in the country again. Over 2 million took that one-way ticket.
0: Prosecutors say slaying UK politician Anne Widdecombe was hit 21 times with a hammer. 28-year-old Joshua Carey has appeared in court after being charged over the 78-year-old's death. A prominent charity is calling for greater support to assist victim survivors fleeing domestic violence. Anglicare has released new research showing the cost of fleeing violent situations has risen by more than 70% over the last decade. Also making news, an Australian study has found physical frailty can accelerate the onset of dementia. And industry groups are pushing for the federal government to freeze a twice-yearly alcohol tax hike. Checking sport, the Gold Coast Suns are set to lose their star forward Ben King just weeks after the 27-year-old told media he saw his future in Queensland. The Age reporting King will backflip on a lucrative long-term offer from the Suns and instead nominate Hawthorn as his preferred destination for the 2027 season. And Geelong is in talks with Tyson Stengel's management about a potential exit from the club after a year of personal issues. The Premiership forward still has 3 years to run on his contract. That's the latest from Sasha.

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0: morning, I'm Sasha Foote. Some experts claim Australia could be left considering fuel rationing by September if the Middle East conflict drags on. A second key shipping route in the region has been disrupted, with Houthi rebels in Yemen claiming they will blockade Saudi vessels in the Red Sea. The Strait of Hormuz remains closed as the United States and Iran trade strikes. Retired US Air Force Commander Glenn Ignatio says Washington is working to address the Strait's closure.
1: We see mainly tactical aircraft going in and hitting these targets. We haven't even brought in the heavy strategic bombers yet, if that is a particular case or an asset they want to use.
0: An Australian-born Islamic State fighter previously thought to have been killed in Syria has been found alive. The Australian reports paediatrician Tariq Kemla is imprisoned in an Iraqi jail. It's understood he is one of 13 Australian men linked to ISIL, hoping to be released and returned home. A man and a woman have died in a ferocious house fire south of Brisbane as police work to determine the cause of the blaze. Flames engulfed the two-storey property at Logan, spreading to the house next door. Four people managed to escape and a crime scene has been set up. New research shows the cost of fleeing domestic violence has risen by more than 70% over the last decade. The Anglicare study suggests much of the surge has come from increases in rent, fuel and childcare costs. Anglicare's Claire Dunlop argues greater support is needed for victim survivors.
2: More funding put into expanding purpose-built transitional and long-term housing options for people leaving violence. And this might even be through funding such as the Housing Australia Future Fund, which is Crisis and Transitional Accommodation Program.
0: The United States is imposing a 50% tariff on several consumer items and industrial goods imported from Canada. The levy is in retaliation to the alleged mistreatment of American cars, dairy and alcohol. It has sparked fresh fears of further tariff announcements from the US on countries around the world. The Australian Manufacturing Workers Union wants the Union Jack to be removed from the Australian flag. It argues the symbol is a reminder of the old ruling class and colonial empire. Arsonists have targeted a gym in inner Melbourne, setting the building at Cremorne alight before fleeing. And the latest Women's Health Index reveals just one in four females had a preventative cancer screening in the last year. Checking sports, Stephen King says he wanted the club to have a clean slate in him moving on Stephen May, Christian Petracca and Clayton Oliver. Melbourne sits sixth on the ladder, just outside the top four. The Spanish National Football Club has returned home from the World Cup to a huge party celebrating their victory in Madrid. LIV Golf has taken another hit to its long-term survival, losing its feeder tour. The Asian Tour has signed a deal to be brought into line with the European and the PGA Tour. That's the latest. I'm Sasha.

0: Chris?
1: Once upon a time, there was a little black girl in the Brewster Projects of Detroit, Michigan. At 15, she was spotted by an Ebony Fashion Fair talent scout, and her modeling career took off.
2: You better work.

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come to 1-2, what you do to crew, son? 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

0: Deadly Brothers. He's a funny, funny man.
1: Good morning, Harrison Peterson here from NIRS News, coming to you from the lands of the Yuggera and Turrbal peoples. A new program giving at-risk Indigenous children a chance to share their stories has been launched in New South Wales. $350 million has been distributed to 25 Aboriginal community-controlled organisations by the state government. The Family Preservation Program was co-designed by Aboriginal organisations and the New South Wales government to address the over-representation of Indigenous children in out-of-home care. The funding is part of a broader $900 million program, which will also fund 30 non-government organisations to support vulnerable families. Laws replacing a rule that saw Indigenous children in out-of-home care being sent to Indigenous families has passed the Northern Territory overnight. The Country Liberal Party's Every Child Matters Bill replaces the Aboriginal and Torres Strait Islander Child Placement Principle. This bill has sparked widespread criticism among Indigenous leaders who say the changes will disconnect young people from their families and culture. The Territory government says the changes fix the child protection system. And just a warning, this story contains the name of an Indigenous person who has passed away. A large federal electorate will be renamed to honour an Indigenous trailblazer. The seat of Grey, which covers much of South Australia, will be renamed to O'Donoghue in honour of the late Dr. Lowitja O'Donoghue.
2: The name of Dr. Lowitja O'Donoghue had been sort of in the public discussion for some time about being worthy of being having an electorate named after her. And so in this instance, it was considered that her connection to the APY lands, which sits within the electorate of Grey, made her a really great candidate for that location. And also in recognition of her outstanding achievements throughout her life and her trailblazing achievements that she achieved.
1: That's Pat Callanan from the Australian Electoral Commission there. Dr. O'Donoghue was the first Aboriginal woman to be trained as a nurse despite racist prohibitions at the time. She was also a member of the Stolen Generations and went on to become a fierce advocate for Indigenous issues. Australia's foreign minister has met with her Lao counterpart to demand answers over the death of two teenagers who were holidaying in the country. Two 19-year-old Australians, Holly Morden Bowles and Bianca Jones, died after what was believed to have been a mass methanol poisoning from tainted drinks at Nana Backpackers Hostel in Van Vianh in November 2024. Lao officials previously said they did not have enough evidence to lay charges, so autopsies on the two young women were not carried out. The meeting follows Australia's special envoy, Pablo Kang, travelling to Laos last week over the matter. A 10th straight day of attacks between the US and Iran across the Middle East has overshadowed diplomatic efforts in Pakistan to salvage an interim ceasefire deal that collapsed as the two countries battled for control over the Strait of Hormuz. Iranian Interior Minister Eskandar Momani visited Pakistan, a key mediator in the conflict that is seeking to rejuvenate diplomacy, but it was unclear what new arrangement might have been reached to end the war. Speaking from the Oval Office, US President Donald Trump has given a dim view of possible talks, saying the US has no interest in meeting. Shipping through the Strait of Hormuz has largely stalled as the fight for control over the key waterway intensifies. Both sides have targeted civilian infrastructure in the region that's relied on by millions of people. And now moving to today's weather forecast, Rabibi Broome is sunny and 30, Borley Perth cloudy and 18 degrees, Tardunya Adelaide showers developing and 15 degrees, Farnham Melbourne 16 with showers, for Nipaluna Hobart showers and 13, for Ngunnawal and Ngambri Country or Canberra, morning frost, partly cloudy and 15. For Gadigal Country, Sydney, 21 and mostly sunny. For Mugajin, Brisbane, 23 with a possible shower. For Kimoi, Cairns, 26 with a shower or two. For Garamilla, Darwin, sunny and 31. For Mbantwa, Alice Springs, 22 and partly cloudy. And for Wyben, Thursday Island, 28 and mostly sunny. And if you have a story or news you want to share, you can always send an email to news@nirs.org.au. 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And that's been the latest from NIRS News. or two. Vergara Miller Darwin, sunny and 31. For Mbantwa, Alice Springs, 22 and partly cloudy. And for Wyburn, Thursday Island, 28 and mostly sunny. And if you have a story or news you want to share, you can always send an email to news@nirs.org.au. 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Or you can message us on Facebook, Instagram, or LinkedIn. And that's been the latest from NIRS News.
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0: Hey, good morning, you deadly mob out there for a Wednesday morning. I hope you are enjoying the show. We're in the last hour of the show. We've got a deadly interview with Dane Simpson coming up very, very soon. Very funny man, comedian, doing lots of deadly things in his community and all over the place.
4: Yeah.
0: He's been travelling the world and doing all sorts of stuff.
4: On TV shows and everything, this fella.
0: Doing his thing.
4: Good on him.
0: It's funny, I like when he gets his dad in there.
4: Yeah.
0: He throws his dad in a few of his reels and all that sort of stuff. And,
4: well, wasn't they on that amazing race show, recently?
0: Yeah. So we can have a chat about all that sort of stuff.
4: That'll
0: with
4: be
0: him
4: deadly.
0: As well. I'll throw that one to you. You can do all the hard-hitting questions.
4: Yeah, thanks. Yeah.
0: Hey, we've got some more deadly music coming your way. We've got those requests coming your way as well. We had a few people requesting songs, which is deadly. Hey, good morning to the cowboy over there in Kalgoorlie. Phil the Garbo, he's back. He shot through some messages. I played a little bit of Randy Travis for you there. I suppose I could throw on some George Strait for you as well, Phil, if you want to stay tuned and hang around. I'm going to play some Kane Brown. That's what I am going to do.
4: Yes, let's do it.
0: I'm just like frothing out the mouth. Good ways.
4: Yeah.
0: Because I love Kane Brown.
4: He's coming next year.
0: You told me.
4: Yes.
0: Where is he going to be at?
4: Oh, so I'm not too sure where. I think it was RNA Showgrounds. Yes, RNA Showgrounds. Mm-hmm. And he's doing a tour with a festival. I'll find some more information, which is soon.
0: Yeah, deadly. Now, look, if you've got any family and friends who don't live in the Brizzy area, and they can't pick us up on 98.9 FM, you can download the iHeartRadio app and just type in the word triple and the letter A, and then it should pop up with our little logo there, red, yellow and white, red looking app. Download it, and you can stay tuned to all the best deadly country music mix around. We've been banging them out this morning.
4: We have.
0: As we always like to do. Don't forget, Let's Talk will be in after the 9 o'clock news and weather. And, of course, in the afternoon, the 3 p.m. drive show with the lads for some more yarns and some more deadly country music coming your way. If you didn't catch the code word in the first couple of hours of the show, we'll be dropping that again very, very soon. So stay tuned for that code word for a double pass to the Gympie Muster. We're giving away double passes to Buzz Me Maroo.
4: Yes.
0: Just tune in.
4: That's all you got to do.
0: It's that easy. Righto. Yotta Yindi here, Tribal Voice, right eye on the...

0: years ago, you mob. That was Heart Like a Truck by Lainey Wilson. And before that one, we had Zach and George Barstool and Zach Brown Band with Toes. We got an exciting interview coming up, you mob, so stay tuned for that. We're yarning with brother boy Dane Simpson there. But we're also doing giveaways all this week. If you haven't heard about our Gympie Muster, our double pass giveaway, make sure you enter the draw to go in to win that double pass. All you got to do is listen out for that code word, send a message to 0493 222 822, your name and your suburb as well. So that's the code word, your name and your suburb to that number to go in and win that double pass for the Gympie Muster. And we also given out some Black Day Out tickets. So if you hear any Dan Sultan or Jemcaster Daily playing today, all you got to do is call our office number, which is 38920188, to also win a double pass to Black Day Out event. That's this Friday. And I'm pretty sure it's kicking off at 6 p.m. at the Princess Theatre down at Woolloongabba.
1: All righty, and speaking of the devil, the man, the myth himself, good morning, Dane Simpson. How are you, brother?
2: Good, how are you?
1: Oh, we're good, brother. We're good to go. Thank you very much for joining us. You know, we always try to get our mob that are doing deadly things in their communities. And before we kick it off, who's your mob and where you from?
2: Well, I live in Wagga Wagga. My mum come from Walgett. I got my little man in the car with me.
0: I was going to say, I can hear a little fella in the back there.
1: proper blackfella interview, right? Proper blackfella interview.
2: Yeah, absolutely.
0: We love it.
2: I'm gonna take him to school today.
1: Yeah, definitely.
2: He's excited because we're driving past the bus.
0: Oh, bless.
1: No worries. So your mum's from Walgett ways, eh?
2: Yeah.
1: Yeah, now look. He's excited there, eh? He's excited in the background there. Hey, brother, you're a deadly comedian. You've been doing that sort of stuff for a while now. You've performed at the Melbourne Comedy Festival, all sorts of places. Where else have you done that sort of stuff? And how long have you been doing it for?
2: Yeah, it's crazy. 10 years. It's been a wild ride. Just going all over the country. I've been around the country 3 times, which is insane. We're just on roadshow and just doing my own shows. I'm cruising around at the moment. Well, in a couple of months, I'll be heading up to Mackay. It's what a weird sort of experience, because I started doing shows like just in Wagga Wagga. A comedian came to town called Kevin Kupinery, who's an absolutely amazing comedian from South Australia, and he took me in to Outback New South Wales with him, and I was the tech back then, and then I just started shows, opening the shows for him, because we're telling silly yarns in the car, you know, blackfella sort of style.
1: I do.
2: And then it's just been, and that was 10 years ago, so that was 2015. I got involved in Deadly Funny, which is a competition run by the Melbourne International Comedy Funny Blackfella, and then I was doing the gala and have been paying attention and all of those TV shows. The Amazing Race. Yeah. I took my dad from Walgett to India. It's just insane.
0: That's crazy.
2: It's so cool. And then we went to Edinburgh. It's just been this absolutely crazy ride.
0: That's mad. Brother, did you have like a favourite moment that was on Amazing Race that didn't actually make it to air?
2: but dad...
1: That you can talk about on air.
0: That you can talk about it with us.
2: I am absolutely like going through all the moments and then going, oh no, not that one. but we pulled up at this traffic light because we're in Delhi, which is obviously the most populated city in the world. And because we had cameras on us and mob, blackfellas look, I look Indian. Like I fit in well over there. And they just thought I was part of their mob.
0: Bless.
2: And because we had cameras on us and stuff, and Dad loves like singing, dancing, and having a good time. We pulled up at the traffic light. Dad starts dancing and singing, and everyone thinks that we're filming a Bollywood movie. And they just surround our tuk-tuk, like surrounded. There would have been 250 people easily, like not even lying. 250 people surrounding this tuk-tuk trying to get involved in this dance video that they think we're filming. And the traffic lights have gone green. Nobody cares. Everybody's getting out of their cars to come over and jump into the video. And it was just it was crazy. Like, that was a crazy experience.
1: Oh, sorry, we lost you.
2: Sorry. Can people move out of the way, sort of thing? And then they got out of our way. We got to the next challenge. And by the time we got there, maybe about 40 minutes, could even be an hour later, the other contestants got to the challenge. And they were like, oh, there's a massive traffic jam back there. Did you see it? And I was like, we caused it.
1: Did you see it? We caused it. Hey, brother, what else you got coming up in the way of things? Obviously, that's an amazing thing to go on the amazing race.
0: Yeah.
1: You've been at the Melbourne Festival. You said you're going to Mackay. What else is happening for Dane Simpson?
2: So we're touring around New South Wales, Victoria, and a little bit of Queensland at the moment. As soon as we lock in more, I put it all up on my social media. But yeah, obviously on my social media as well, it's been going absolutely bananas. We've been releasing videos quite regularly. We've hit 100 million views in the past 8 months.
0: Wow. I was going to say, I've been loving your content, brother. Your reels are hilarious.
2: That's just on Instagram alone. Over the other platforms, we've hit 150 million. So it's that's really cool to be being received in that kind of, you know, like black fella living in Wagga Wagga, and it's crazy that people are sharing stuff and they're on the other side of the world. You know, these American rappers are like getting involved in my dad video. It's just so silly.
1: Hey, you know, one of my best memories from Wagga, living down there, and I couldn't believe it, right? So I was actually talking to another Dane yesterday, my cousin Dane husband, and we were talking about how black fellas have their own little ways and their little sayings, and I was spinning out on how you mob down there in Wagga say things like mad on it, because I didn't know what mad on it meant. So I'm going down the road to get a chicken schnitzel. Yeah, mad on it. You know, like, I didn't know what it was. So and I didn't want to be the odd one out, so I wanted to fit in. So after a couple of months, I just started being like, yeah, mad on it. And I didn't even know what it was. But yeah, that's one of the Wagga Wagga slang. So anyone who's tuned in from down New South Wales ways or Wagga knows what mad on it means.
0: It's like, I've never even heard that one before.
1: It's like their version of deadly, you know. Like, you know, I'm going to get a switch, or mad on it.
0: Mad on it. There you go.
2: all over the country, black people have got different sayings.
1: 100%.
2: Deadly, Devon is the big one for me, is that they got different sayings like Strauss, and different even words in Western Australia. And so I talk about Devon a lot, obviously. It was a staple of my diet. And just seeing black fellas just stare at me is the weirdest thing. I'm like, what, don't you have Devon here? And they're like, no.
1: they're not mad on it.
0: Yeah, they're not that mad on it.
2: They're not mad on it, bruh.
1: But they
2: call it Polony in Western Australia and Strass in South Australia. So it's different little things when you find out that you cruise around the country. There's different sayings for different things. So it's awesome. You've got to learn that as well. And then especially going to Edinburgh, you've got they don't know what a texter is.
1: Because
2: they don't have that brand. They have like Sharpie and stuff. So it's things that you've got to learn when you cruise around, and you've got to change jokes and the way that you say stuff because they don't understand unless you use the right terminology.
1: 100%. All right. Well, thank you very much, Dane Simpson. You can check him out on his socials, as he was saying. He's on Instagram there. I think he's up to about 30-something thousand followers there on Instagram. Congratulations, brother, on your success.
0: Yes.
1: Hope you've got plenty more success coming your way with whatever it is that you decide to do. Thanks for joining us here with Ray and Gyla Bales on Triple A Murray Country, the Brekkie Show. Look after yourself, brother.
0: See ya.
2: Follow my brother. Thank you. Bye.
1: All right, bye. Alrighty, there he was, Dane Simpson there. Very funny man. Go check him out, as Gyla was saying. He's got all those reels on there.
0: Hilarious.
1: And they pop up from time to time. He's got this one I remember saying, it's like a pizza. They're eating a pizza.
0: Yeah.
1: And it's like, it's all about like land rights and stuff like that.
0: So
1: he's explaining to his non-Indigenous mates about how land rights works and stuff like that. So jump on it. Yeah, so Dane Simpson, that's on his Instagram anyway. He's got plenty of funny reels on there if you don't know about him. So there you go.
0: Yeah.
1: Alrighty, let's keep the music rolling here this morning on the Brekkie Show with Ray Nagus and Gyla Bales. This is Larry Fleet, Working Hard.
0: Let's go.

0: there, Fast Car. Before that one, Larry Fleet. Another one who's going to be up there, the Gympie Mustard, working hard. I kind of feel like it's a Fire Emoji Friday.
1: It is. All we the just dangers got all were playing. This energy, all these good vibes flowing through.
0: Yeah. Hey, if you're new to AAA, the Brekkie Show, or new to AAA in general, this is how we roll.
1: Yeah.
0: We love playing all the deadly music. We've got the best from our Aboriginal and Torres Strait Islander artists as well as our mainstream country artists as well. We've got some Busby Maru tickets we're giving away, 3892-0188. What else you got going on, Gayella?
1: Oh, we also have something happening very exciting today. So every Wednesday in Queen Street Mall from 12 to 1, it's been happening since 2015, where a weekly First Nations performance program in the heart of the city here in Brisbane. So if you're not doing anything, come down to the Queen Street Mall and check it out. We're going to be down there from 12 to 1pm and just seeing who's playing, who's performing, but they'll have like a different performer or a different workshop every Wednesday there, so they can do, you know, traditional and contemporary dances, didgeridoo, country and cultural storytelling, live painting, visual arts and live music performances. So if you're not doing anything today, I'll see you down there at 12.
0: It sounds good.
1: Yeah.
0: You're going to be down there, eh? About 12-ish?
1: I will. I'm looking forward to it.
0: About lunchtime. Now, I'm going to be cheeky, say it really quickly. The code word is swag.
1: That's it. That's all you get.
0: That's all you're going to get. Swag.
1: Sorry.
0: First name. Suburb. That's it. She's going to go in the drawer for the Gympie Mustard tickets.
1: Double goodbye.
0: Goodbye. Goodbye. This is Thelma Plum. Goodbye.

0: What if?
1: Kane Brown, What If, right here on The Brekkie Show with Ray Nagus and Gail Bales. Backseat of My Mind before that one. Thelma Plum, hey, Gaila, it's that time of the morning where we have to wrap it up. I can see how sad you are.
2: I know, I just wish we could stay here all day and yarn with yous, but we got to go.
1: We got to move on. Thanks very much for joining us again this morning, especially if you're a new time listener to AAA. We play some deadly country music on here, so stay tuned, stick around. Myself and Gaiala, we do the Brekkie Show from 6 a.m. to 9 a.m.
2: The best show.
1: And then we have Let's Talk after 9 o'clock news and weather. And then we have the lads on in the afternoon from 3 p.m. up till 6 p.m. for some more deadly yarns and some more deadly music. We've had a lot going on here this morning. Thank you very much for all the people that have rung in, sent text messages. Yous are the best. Yous are always saying deadly stuff and supporting us here at AAA. We've had Busby Maroo tickets given out. What else have you had?
2: Yeah, we had Busby Maroo. We had the Gympie Mustard giveaway as well. Mm-hmm. And then we also have the Black Day Out double pass this Friday. So if you want to win that ticket, give us a ring on 3892 0188. So all you got to do is literally just call us and you can get that double pass.
1: That easy. Now, you had a little bit of info there on Kane Brown.
2: I do.
1: Who else is he with then? Where's it at?
2: So Long Haul

0: festivals coming next year. Kane Brown, Casey Musgraves, Charles Wesley Godwin, and so many more artists. They'll be playing at the RNA Showgrounds on the 24th of January. So me and you, you might see me and Ray there, because we're looking at it, and I only just seen it this morning. I was like, oh, we got to go.
1: I was locked in when you said Kane Brown.
0: Yeah,
1: oh, what did you say?
0: As soon as I said Kane Brown, that head really quickly.
1: Hey, look at the head. I broke my neck. Hey, what's happening there now? You know, when you're like, well, for us, we're up so early.
0: Yeah.
1: Sometimes you're a little bit slow starting. Sometimes, even though we're always pumped and ready to do the Brecky show. But when the Kane Brown, I was, hey, what's that? Say that again.
0: When's that? What's that?
1: Did I hear that correctly? But anyway, enjoy the rest of your day.
0: You too.
1: You're going to be where now?
0: I'll be over at Queen Street Mall, and they're going to be doing some First Nations performers and artists. So, yeah, if you aren't doing anything, that's going to be happening at 12 to 1, and I'll just be there and just having yarns with all the mob down there.
1: Sounds good. We'll see all you deadly mob tomorrow, bright and early, as we do it all again. Tomorrow's Thursday's Triple Play with Ray. We'll leave you with some King Stingray and Busby Maru. Enjoy your day, you deadly mob.
0: See yes.
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1: Station

0: Hello, I'm Sasha Foote. The US State Department has issued a worldwide alert for its citizens, warning there is a potential for unforeseen escalation in its war with Iran. Australians have also been urged to reconsider the need for overseas travel as tensions escalate. Analysts now fear that global oil prices could push higher if the Strait of Hormuz remains shut. During a fiery exchange with a reporter, President Trump defended his administration's military strategy.
1: Is the plan to just keep bombing until they give up?
2: Why, do you know something that I don't know?
1: Well, they continue to attack our allies and
2: kill
1: Americans.
2: You don't know what the dialogue is behind the scenes, that they want to meet desperately to try and end it because they're getting decimated. You don't know anything.
0: An Australian-born Islamic State fighter who was previously thought to have been killed in Syria a decade ago is understood to be alive. Perth-born paediatrician Tarek Kamla is believed to be behind bars in an Iraqi prison. It's understood he is one of 13 Australian men seeking to be released and returned home. A new report shows women's health in Australia is declining across a number of key measures. Researchers blame rising living costs, high stress, and systemic healthcare barriers for the rise in skipped medical care. The number of Australian healthcare workers being admitted to hospital after being assaulted on the job has risen over the past decade. An Institute of Health and Welfare report shows from 2015 to 2025, there were 7,500 workplace injuries requiring hospitalisation. The Institute's Jacqueline Reck says assault is the second leading cause of serious injury among healthcare workers behind falls.
3: We still see falls. That's the most common cause due to slips and trips.
0: Leading West Australian researcher has been recognised for his groundbreaking work in paediatric leukaemia, being named the Cure Cancer Researcher for the Year. Curtin University Associate Professor Lawrence Chung says being a father of three sparked his interest in the field.
4: Every child deserves the opportunity to enjoy a happy and healthy childhood, and no child should have to experience cancer. So therefore, you know, I make a detour about 16 years. I'm a pharmacist by trade.
0: And analysts warn the US could announce further tariffs on countries around the world as Canada is slapped with another 50% import charge. Checking sport, Adelaide and Collingwood are promising a fiery clash when the two sides meet tomorrow night. It's the first time Isaac Rankin has faced the Pies since receiving a four-week ban for a homophobic slur last year. Darcy Moore says he's got no plans to hand over the Collingwood captaincy despite being sidelined for the rest of the season with a hamstring injury. And the Preston Lions have produced a stunning upset in the Australia Cup, beating last year's winners A-League club Newcastle 3-2. That is the very latest. I'm Sasha Foote.

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Sasha Foote. The federal opposition says the government must explore what changes need to be made to ensure foreign fighters don't return home. Tariq Kamla, an Australian-born Islamic State poster boy, was thought to have been killed in Syria years ago, but is now believed to be alive in an Iraqi jail. He's under